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3: G'day there, clear quite civil about the CBD, no dramas on the freeway, Southern Expressway or the North-South Motorway, a burst water main though eastward, Glen Osmond Road, just near Greenhill Road, speed and lane restrictions in place, road plates in use, following works through Jepps Cross, Grand Junction Road near Main North Road, speed at 40 in both directions, works as well Plimpton Cross Road near Maynard Road and Penfield Gardens, Heaslip Road near Thayer Road. 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Becoming cloudy today, a shower or two developing, heading for a top of 19 degrees. Right now, it's 15 degrees on Adelaide's Nova 919.
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1: This is Mel Trecina.
2: Good morning, gorgeous. Are you nervous? Are you excited? We give away a trip today to San Francisco to see Noah Kahan after 9 minutes of the 90s. In the next half hour is when I'll reopen 13, 24, 10, all right? But first

0: Tresina. Oh my goodness, I made such a rookie error last night. I watched the film Voicemails for Isabel on the plane. And if you've seen it, you will know that all I wanted to do was bawl my eyes out. And if you have seen it, I'm sure this song is doing things for you right now. It's a Netflix film. It's set in San Francisco. And after watching it, all I want to do is sit on that bench at Battery Spencer Overlook, having a look at the Golden Gate Bridge. I want to go to Pier 39 where the sea lions are. I want to see how bad the marina really does suck. And I want to eat sourdough. And if that is you, we are sending you flights, accommodation, spending money, San Francisco, and we're chucking in tickets to go see the one and only Noah Kahan. I'm going to get you in the running and open 13, 24, 10 straight after 9 minutes of the 90s. Fresh hits, fresh hits, and throwbacks.
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11: This is Nova's 9 minutes of

iconic song for 9 minutes of the 90s here on Nova. And now we all want to go home and watch The Bodyguard tonight, right? Just a night on the couch with some takeaway. All right, so we've done Eiffel 65 Blue, some Whitney Houston, I'm Every Woman, and now Genuine Pony. I think I have outdone myself for 9 minutes of the 90s. And I think you're going to love it even more because your chance to see Noah Kahan in San Francisco is right after.

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0: And with the draw closing in a few hours, let's do a minute timer and get as many people as possible in the running on 13, 24, 10. Hello, Ebony.
5: Hi.
0: You've made it in the running.
5: Oh, yes. I've been calling like crazy like for a week now. I need these tickets.
0: Well, good luck, my friend. Isabel?
6: Yes.
0: Could we get in the call this arvo?
6: Yes, we can.
0: Lydia?
7: Yeah?
0: You're in?
7: Fantastic. Thank you.
0: Welcome. Kylie, good luck for this afternoon.
8: Thanks, sweetie. How are you?
0: Oh, I'm very well. I'd love to chat, but I can't. I'm doing a minute blitz, so I've got to get somebody else in, like Catherine.
9: Oh, no. Good morning.
0: Good morning. Keep your phone on you this afternoon in case you get a call from Fitzy, Whipper and Kate.
9: Oh, I have everything crossed. Thank you so much.
0: You're welcome. Luke, maybe it's you getting the call this afternoon.
10: Oh, hopefully.
0: Hopefully. Good luck. Amy, have you got a passport?
11: I do.
0: Great. You might be needing it. Good luck for this afternoon. Mason?
12: Hi, how are you?
0: Good. Fitzy, Whipper and Kate could be calling you this arvo.
12: That would be amazing.
0: That would be what?
12: Amazing.
0: Oh, great. Sorry. An explosion went off in my ear as you said amazing and I didn't hear it.
12: Sorry, opening a door to a horse farm.
0: Oh, I love horses. They're such beautiful animals.
12: Yeah.
0: I'm just jealous of their hair. I wonder if they know how fabulous their hair is. Noah Khan, San Francisco. We're going to do another blitz after 11. I've got to continue the tunes next. Olivia Dean's Man I Need and a Pitbull throwback. Nothing screams ramping up for the weekend more than some Pitbull.
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0: Is anybody else transported back to their clubbing days hearing this throwback? Adelaide's Nova 919. It's the home of Jody and Hazy this morning. Chris in Virginia gave them a call and it prompted yet another discussion of Hazy's favourite garden nursery out in Virginia.
1: Chris, your thoughts first and foremost on the Virginia nursery?
2: It is an absolute staple of Virginian living.
1: And that's the slogan too, by the way. Yeah. The staple of Virginian living.
0: Hey, next week, the guys have got tickets for you to go see Robbie Williams plus Royal Show tickets every day. Oh, when they're back Monday morning from 6, all right? Me, I'm getting

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8: G'day there in Albert Park. There's crews working on a burst water main on Port Road near Chippenham Street. There's also a burst water main in Eastwood on Glen Osmond Road near Moore Street. Traffic lights black down in Hampstead Gardens at the intersection of OG Road and North East Road. Take care as you're driving through the area. In Jepps Cross, road plates still in use following urgent works on Grand Junction Road near Main North Road. Speeds are back to 40Ks in both directions. That's also the case for works underway in Prospect on Churchill Road near Charles Street. And there's works to watch out for in Klemzig on North East Road, citybound near OG Road. 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Adelaide weather, a shower or two developing. 19 that's off right now in the city at 16 degrees on Adelaide's Nova 919.
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10: In 18 minutes, I'm playing a brand new song from Noah Kahan called Doors. And that is when you call 13 24 10 to get in the running to see Noah Kahan live in San Francisco. I'm going to make the waiting so sweet because we're going to enjoy 9 minutes of

0: You're on Nova, where we have been getting you in the running to fly to San Francisco to see the one and only Noah Kahan. I've loved hearing on 13 24 10 what your favourite Noah Kahan songs are.
1: The Great Divide. 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
0: Oh, maybe this will be your new favourite. It's a fresh hit to the Nova playlist from the man himself. It's called Doors, and you could be seeing it live in San Fran with your bestie. 13, 24, 10. I grew up.

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0: Time for another blitz. I've got a minute on the clock. I'm going to get in as many people as I possibly can. I'm going to try not to talk to you because I love a gas bag. All right, 13, 24, 10.
5: Are you ready?
0: Hello, Annette.
6: Hello.
0: I've got you in the running, my friend.
6: Thank you.
0: Very welcome. Morning, Callie.
7: Hi, how are you?
0: Oh, so well. This afternoon you could be getting a call.
7: Oh my God, how exciting.
0: I know. Sophia, have you had an entry yet?
6: No, not yet.
0: Okay, well, this could be it. It is it. Good luck for this afternoon.
6: Thank you.
0: Hey, Beck.
8: Hi, how you going?
0: Good. Have you got your plus one figured out?
8: What was that, sorry?
0: Don't worry about it. You're in the running. Tracy.
9: Hello.
0: I'm doing no questions, but you're in, okay?
9: Thank you so much.
0: So welcome. Hey, Tanya, welcome. Happy Friday.
9: Happy Friday.
0: Good luck for this arvo. Karen.
9: Thank you so much.
0: Oh, that's all right. I'm trying to pick somebody else and I can't. Hello, Michelle.
10: Hi.
0: Hey, Erin. Hey, Ben.
11: Hello.
0: Hey. Hey, Debbie.
12: Hello.
0: Hello. Hello, Karen. Hello? Oh, I'm on hold. Oh, the audacity. The audacity, Karen, to put me on hold. That's such a Karen move, isn't it? Well, guess who's not getting in the running to see Noah Kahn this afternoon? You. But you'll have a chance. I'm going to do another blitz after midday.
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0: see why it's one of my favourite songs at the moment? Bruno Mars, On My Soul, fresh hit here on Nova with huge congratulations to pop star Tate McRae. She has won the Triple Threat Award at Variety's Power of Young Hollywood ceremony, where she spoke about her career and how she got to where she is.
1: Like, wanting to take dance classes when I was younger as a hobby somehow turned into going to ballet school and training 40 hours a week. 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
0: I love how dedicated she is to working, and you can tell she's just nailing it. 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

fire. Love it. G-Flip on Adelaide's Nova 919. It was a massive show today for Jodie and Hazy. They were broadcasting live from Victoria Park for Hutt Street Centre's Walk a Mile in My Boots. It brings together thousands of South Australians to walk in solidarity alongside people at risk of experiencing homelessness. You can see all of it on the Jodie and Hazy Instagram and their podcast on the Nova Player. When the guys are back on Monday, they have got Royal Show tickets up for grabs. Yes, please. Make sure you join them then to win that, all right? Let's go check your midday headlines, and then I've got one more chance to get you in the running to see the one and only Noah Khan in San Francisco.

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6: G'day there, it's Mike Humphrey with you. Internal pressure is growing on the federal government to strengthen its gambling reforms, with more Labor MPs calling for an end to bonus bets used to entice punters. The draft bill, friendless in its current form, the Coalition Greens and crossbenchers calling for the same. In other news, over 2,300 US troops will be stationed in Western Australia permanently as part of the ongoing AUKUS agreement. Meanwhile, Penny Wong is meeting with regional leaders in Fiji today to discuss trade, climate change and security. The Foreign Affairs Minister calling out last week's ballistic missile test conducted by China. She's asking other Pacific leaders to do the same. Reports Coles could be following the likes of Qantas, with plans to move 1,000 jobs to India. Overseas, and a $567 million fine for Meta, a US judge ordering the social media behemoth pay up over its failure to protect children from multiple forms of online harm. Madonna and Kylie Minogue have teamed up for the first time on a brand new song. The pop star's releasing a remix of Madonna's Love Sensation. Updating sport, and huge fixtures in both codes of football tonight. A first v-third lineup in the NRL, with the Panthers travelling to Auckland to face the Warriors, the Roosters and Bulldogs in tonight's second fixture. And in the AFL, the Lions hoping to roar into the top four when they host the high-flying Hawks at the Gabba. Now you're up to date. Nova.
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0: Stupid song, O-Rod, here on Nova. Okay, listen to this. Fitzy, Whipper and Kate this afternoon have got a massive afternoon, a massive show. They've got your chance to win $500 cash to put towards your weekly grocery shop, all thanks to Woolworths, which you can register for on the Nova Player or novafm.com.au. Disney Ooshies swap day, it's this Saturday, 1 till 2pm at Woolworths. And Big W, swap duplicates, complete your collection, T's and C's apply, while stocks last. Not only have they got that cash for you to win, but they are also giving away a trip, all expenses paid, to San Francisco to see Noah Kahan. They have a winner this afternoon. The draw is closing very soon. So, yes, you can quickly register for that on the Nova Player at novafm.com.au. But I'm going to open 13, 24, 10 in the next 10 minutes to get you in the running to win this trip. 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

It's still so good. Like, what an iconic song. Despacito here on Nova. Okay, this afternoon, Fitzy, Whipper and Kate are sending someone to San Francisco to see Noah Kahan. This is the last chance I'm giving you to get in the running. 13, 24, 10, it is open. I'm putting a minute on the clock.

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1: Oh, thanks.
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0: My friend, for the last time, I'm opening 13-24-10 to get you in the running to see Noah Khan in San Francisco. All expenses paid. We're doing a timer. 1 minute on the clock. Let's go to 13-24-10.
1: Are you ready?
0: Lauren, San Fran is calling your name.
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0: This afternoon, 4 o'clock, you could be getting the call, Phil.
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0: Fitzy, Whipper and Kate could be calling you, Ryan.
5: Hi, how's it going?
0: Not what I asked. Luke, have you got a passport?
6: I do, yeah.
0: Great, you might be needing it this afternoon. Hello, Liv.
7: Hi, how are you going now?
0: Good, good luck for this afternoon. Ashley, how much do you love Noah Khan?
8: A lot. If I can get tickets, it'd be amazing.
0: Okay.
8: I'm more obsessed
0: than I am. Okay. I'll be honest, I can't hear you and I'm disappointed at myself for asking you a question when I don't have time. Kirsty?
9: Hi, Nell.
0: How are you? You're
9: I'm
0: in.
9: I'm on the door for Noah.
0: Yes.
9: Yay, thank you.
0: We're talking over each other.
9: Thank
0: I'm so
9: you.
0: Sorry. It's okay. It's okay. Carly?
10: Yes.
0: Hello? You're in?
10: Hello.
0: Yeah.
10: Oh, my God.
0: Oh, bah, bah. Louise? Louise?
11: Funny.
0: Louise, you're in the running.
11: Oh, yes, thank you. Oh, that would be so amazing. Thank you.
0: And are you eating?
11: I was just having lunch.
0: Oh, what are you having?
11: Oh, chicken Caesar salad.
0: Yum. Oh, my
11: know,
0: gosh.
11: Right?
0: Look at
11: I'm
0: you.
11: I'm trying to be healthy.
0: I know. We all think we're being healthy and then we douse it in Caesar dressing.
11: I was limited. It was just a touch just to get enough flavour.
0: Oh, good on you, Louise. You know what? Save it for when you go to San Fran. You can just eat your way through the city.
11: Oh, my God. That would be so amazing. That
0: yes.
11: would be just the best.
0: Have you seen voicemails for Isabel on Netflix?
11: Oh, I have. How good is that?
0: Yes, oh, my gosh. Bawling.
11: Yes.
0: Bawling my
11: eyes
0: out.
11: Oh, it's so sad as well. I know. It's like, it's right from the beginning, you're crying. It's
0: yes.
11: Like, yeah.
0: Yes. And it's set in San Francisco. It's getting me so excited about this trip.
11: Yes, yeah.
0: Of course, the one and only. I reckon if you haven't yet called 13-24-10 to get in the running, you need to jump online right now to register. Nova Player or novafm.com.au. Do it before the draw officially closes.
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0: over. If you are in the running to see Noah Kahan in San Francisco, flights, accommodation, spending money, keep your phone on you. 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This afternoon, Fitzy, Whipper and Kate are calling our very lucky Nova listener. Good luck. I know we're excited and we're nervous. I hope Joel Creasy will just distract you from all that with Gretel Colleen. They're catching up. They're talking all things traders. He's next. 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
9: 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South Road still at its heaviest southbound from Crossroad to Edward Street. Jepps Cross road plates are in use following urgent works on Grand Junction Road near Main North Road. Speed set back to 40Ks in both directions. There's works to watch out for in Findon on Crittenden Road outbound near Glen Elder Street. Also in Klemzig on North East Road, citybound near OG Road. The smash hit play Death of a Salesman opens next month at the Festival Theatre, starring Anthony LaPaglia and Alison White. Don't miss out. Book now at Ticketek. A shower or two developing today, 19 that's off. Right now in the city, it's 18 degrees on Adelaide's Nova 919.
10: I'm Stephen Bartlett, the host of The Diary of a CEO. Not every conversation stays with you, but this one will.
11: Here's British epidemiologist Tim Spector.
12: Prebiotic is like a fertilizer for gut microbes. It's giving them food and in an indiscriminate way because we're giving a wide variety of foods. Whereas a probiotic, we used Lactobacillus rhamnosus, which is a well-known one that's been studied in hundreds of trials. It's a live microbe that lives generally in foods like yogurt and things like this. In a concentrated form, in a capsule, you give that and it improved the gut microbiome, but much less than the...
10: So prebiotic gives them food, probiotic actually just puts bugs in there.
12: We think the probiotic is really tickling your immune system as it's going down, probably working higher up in the small intestine, which is further up in the gut.
10: If this made you stop and think, there's more in the full episode. Search The Diary of a CEO wherever you get your podcasts.
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15: 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Welcome to the Joel Creasy Show here for your lunch hour. I am particularly excited today because a TV icon is joining me in the studio. Merlin, this segment goes for 4.5 minutes. Are you going to talk? No. Well, I shall go to the prizes. Here is your trip to the Daintree Rainforest, which looks like I'll be enjoying. Yes, the iconic Gretel Colleen is joining me. I absolutely love her. She's back on our screens hosting The Traitors, but of course she is the finest TV host of all time. She has some of the biggest moments in Australian television. She is coming up next, but in the meantime, let's kick things off with Joel Takes Control of our first song, and it's Shawn Mendes' 28th birthday. Happy birthday, Shawn. Send me a message later. Let's kick things off with a song from The Birthday Boy, Stitches by Shawn Mendes, here on Nova.

0: Take That I Made You Love Me by Ariana Grande. It's the Joel Creasy Show on Nova and The Traitors. Australia has begun on Channel 10. You can stream it now on 10 Play. It's epic. And oh my gosh, the icon herself, Gretel Colleen, is in my studio. You know how much I adore you.
1: Do go on.
0: I think you are the finest TV host Australia has ever seen. And you're the reason I know how to host live TV. It's from watching you, studying you. You're the greatest. And it just feels like all is right in the world. Gretel Colleen arriving in a wedding dress out of a coffin. I said, was that her idea?
1: The wedding dress is my idea. So I had a huge say in what I wear, which was just fabulous.
0: Oh.
1: The coffin was not my idea. That was the EPs and showrunners.
0: Not your bed or something. That's not what you sleep in every night.
1: I would have had a much more comfortable entrance, I have to say.
0: I'm so excited that I've been talking about it for so long. I'm so excited you're back on our screens.
1: Oh, thank you. And that is so interesting. I love your work, by the way. Just put that in.
0: Thank you, Gretel.
1: You can place that anywhere you want.
0: That'll be the promo.
1: Yeah. Did you watch Traitors before? Are you familiar with it?
0: Yes, because I'm very good friends with Alan Cumming.
1: Right.
0: And, of course, loved the most recent UK season with lovely Alan Carr.
1: Yeah.
0: And so I'm pumped. It just feels right. And this cast is so good.
1: Yeah. It's really good. You can't tell what people are going to be like, can you?
0: No, like I keep forgetting, like, you know, I know all like the headline names, like Reese Nicholson, you know, your Kiras and your housewives. Then I forget Cosima DeVito's there.
1: Yeah, fantastic. Dicko, Shane, amazing. I mean, just on that cast, it is really amazing. The age rainbow goes from 23 to 69.
0: Yeah.
1: So many queer people in the show, but five or something.
0: Well, when there's that many, you just appear, I assume.
1: Yeah, I just admit, my character's had 11 previous marriages, eight men and three wives. So, I mean, that's why the show is so camp.
0: So camp. Well, I feel extra camp because you came in flanked. What are we calling them?
1: Henchmen.
0: Of course. And I'm now in a henchman cape that you brought for me.
1: You are. And you put it straight on and now you're at home.
0: Have you giving them out elsewhere and is anyone resistant to pop them on?
1: No one's actually put it on.
0: Oh, really? I'm doing the whole chat in my henchman cloak.
1: Yeah, as you should.
0: Thank you.
1: You look lovely.
0: Something to gesticulate with.
1: Yeah.
0: Mm.
1: I don't think the word is gesticulate.
0: Oh, so I'm trying to impress you with big words.
1: No, just I think it's probably articulate, like emphasise what you're doing. I guess it could be gesticulate, but we'll see whether that makes you fall over.
0: You see me with my mic plug. I'm not great. But, you know, like I genuinely think you're one of the most interesting, fascinating, funny humans. I just adore you.
1: I'm feeling tremendous amount of pressure to be interesting now.
0: Just the fact that you're here is already enough for me.
1: Really? Well, I'm sure that's not enough for anyone who happens to watch or listen to this. They're going to want more substance.
0: Oh, I'm sure they'll be loving this just as much as I am. It's such a treat. Gretel Colleen, please stick around. You're here for the entire show. Up next, I want to reminisce. I don't know if you remember this, about how he once got me through a breakup. If not, I will remind you. Let's get on Rock DJ by Robbie Williams and we'll back up with this.

0: Where Is My Husband by Ray. Haven't heard that one before. It's the Joel Creasy Show for your Friday lunchtime. And oh my gosh, Gretel Colleen is here. And let me tell you about what a lovely person you are, Gretel, because I don't know if you remember, but I certainly do. You counseled me through a breakup many years ago. Someone said to me, just call someone that you know you really want to talk to and whose opinion you really admire. And I was in Montreal and you picked up, we spoke on the phone, and I've remembered that forever. It was such a kind thing to do and we barely knew each other then.
1: Oh, it's my absolute pleasure. And please always ring. Oh, always. I love our chats. And congratulations. I mean, this is so tedious for anyone listening, but you're doing very well.
0: Oh my God. No, that is the biggest praise from you, because obviously I loved you on TV, but I also love you on stage as a stand-up comic.
1: I lost my voice when I started doing stand-up. Mm. I didn't know who I was. And I was absolutely the opposite of what you should be, because I think the stand-up... Yeah. Well, the stand-up stage is one of the last bastions of give your own opinion.
0: Yes.
1: Permission to say... Well, I mean, there's drag, that's one.
0: Yep.
1: Say whatever you think, no political correctness. And the next one I think is a stand-up stage. But I was so muddled up with who am I after all that fame and stardom and whatever that I wanted to kind of please instead of be actually what people probably would have preferred more, which is outspoken me.
0: But I love outspoken Gretel.
1: Well, exactly that person is the one that I hid. So I think I'm only just... I mean, first of all, I didn't realise I was outspoken, but I really didn't.
0: Really?
1: I had no idea. I just thought, why wouldn't anyone say that? Like if some... I remember interviewing a musician once and he said, so, babe, you've got these tickets to the concert. Are you going to come along? And I said, oh, no, I don't think so. And I remember everybody was just shocked because... I didn't say, oh, I'll try. It was just, no, I won't.
0: No. Like,
1: I mean, I know that you would understand that journey because all those things are about your uniqueness. Mm. And I completely abandoned mine to try and fit in.
0: Yeah. Oh, totally.
1: Yeah. I think the character, they can be armor, but it can also be a cage.
0: 100%.
1: Yeah, because I couldn't express myself out of those boundaries because they've still got their limitations, those characters. You know, like who they fall in love with or their political expression, although now that I think about it, there is room. Anyway, I knew that you would understand. And stand up, I want to get back because I want to find that freedom to express yourself.
0: Well, yes, please do. I would pay anything to see that, Gretel. We are catching up with the legendary Gretel Colleen. I want to talk to you, of course, about the Traitors up next. In the meantime, let's get on this one. Zara Larsson, Lush Life. I live my

0: Taylor Swift, I Knew It, I Knew You. You're listening to The Joel Creasy Show on Nova, and we're catching up with Gretel Colleen, host of The Traders on 10 and 10 Play. And I actually asked Alan Cumming this, do you trust someone more after you see them lie well on the show?
1: No.
0: Really?
1: But I don't trust many people that much now. Do
0: I think you?
1: You
0: taught me that after the breakup, yeah.
1: Really?
0: Probably.
1: God, I'm wise. Did you record that
0: you
1: conversation?
0: You were so wise.
1: Can you play it back to me?
0: I was going to call you wise earlier. I thought about that. I was like, I wonder if she'll take that well.
1: I'm occasionally wise, and I'm like many of us, I'm particularly wise with other people's lives.
0: Yeah,
1: but
0: I
1: your own
0: that.
1: Can be a total shambles. And I wouldn't trust what people said about each other on the show because although some people articulate their game playing and some people also articulate, I couldn't keep a secret if it was so-and-so. But you cannot tell by anyone's behaviour what their actual alignment is or what their real thoughts are about someone. But you know what? Some people just engender trust and likability.
0: Mm-hmm.
1: They're just charming. I don't know if you and I would.
0: No, I wouldn't. I've been on those sort of shows before and I know I don't.
1: I saw you on Taskmaster. Didn't you win like a reverse award for being the lowest points ever?
0: In 44 global seasons. Dumb hot mess, Gretel.
1: Well, we knew that, but what did the show prove was really my question. And I saw you've got an auction of your outfits.
0: Yeah, I'm renovating and I thought I'm actually going to sell some of this and I'm going to be open about it. Because a lot of people have asked over the years. I've got so many suits from hosting TV and Eurovision. I kept the special ones, but there's some really special ones I don't need.
1: I could not believe the brand names you have. Like, honestly.
0: It was a long lockdown, Gretel. I had to do something.
1: Oh, my God. I didn't, like, nobody would. I've auctioned off, you know, for charity, like the boots I wore for Big Brother here or whatever else. There's not a label to be seen. I mean, I had some beautiful, beautiful shoes. Beautiful face cream, but then I can remember one hair salon used to do my hair for free and then I got a letter from them telling me that I wasn't a celebrity anymore and I couldn't be their club. I've still got the letter. I don't know where.
0: Rude.
1: I just thought, whoa, this is...
0: Are you doing that on stage?
1: No.
0: You need to be reading that
1: out. I have to find
0: that
1: letter, don't I?
0: Yeah. That's funny.
1: So anyway, it's really intense, possibly not the same as I'm a Celebrity in those very, very early days.
0: That's audience vote. This is hardcore because...
1: It's hardcore because you're in an environment where the human condition is to trust and find an ally, at least a companion in the world.
0: Mm-hmm.
1: But you cannot trust a single person. And it's really interesting, even after the traitors are chosen, as we've seen, some people will say, all right, the three of us, we're going to trust each other. There's no evidence whatsoever that the other two people are worthy of being trusted. But we choose, who am I going to trust and who am I not? And then we'll find evidence to support our theory.
0: And I think on one of those shows, like The Traders, an hour on The Traders is a week in real life. So you are bonding with these people quickly.
1: Really intensely, but you're so alone. And nobody's sleeping because in their minds, it's what did that smile mean? What did that person mean? Where did they, what did they mean by so-and-so? And what about if they gang up with them?
0: You're so right. Gretel Colleen, you're here in the studio. I'm loving this. Back with more in a moment. It's The Joel Creasy Show on Nova.
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0: It's the Joel Creasy Show on Nova. It is Friday. I'm almost out of here. The weekend is ahead. And what better way to kick off? Gretel Colleen is still here. And before you go, on the traders, what is it just like at these round tables?
1: Some people do not take the voting seriously.
0: Really?
1: Yeah. This is where we see this desire to be liked and not stand out. They don't want to be different to anyone else. So even if they firmly have an instinct, or even usually instinct, that it's someone or other, if everyone is going the other way, they'll go with everyone else.
0: Except, is that not to put yourself in the firing line?
1: I think it's partly not to put yourself in the firing line. And I think it's partly how insecure I am. I mean, people change their votes because they don't like someone the equivalent of, I don't like your jumper.
0: Yeah.
1: I mean, they can ponder it all day and then be thrown. You're drinking water and I don't have any, so I'm going to vote you out.
0: You're in trouble.
1: Yeah. I mean, humans are, we're stronger than we think and bloody fragile.
0: Oh, tell me about it.
1: Yeah, not us, of course. Oh,
0: we're tough as nails.
1: I mean, sitting there with people saying things about you that just aren't necessarily true.
0: 100%.
1: And you can't, how do you defend it?
0: And you're on camera and you will forget that at times.
1: Yeah. Mm. And you really want to express yourself in a different way.
0: Yeah. Great, I'm going to let you go. But I'm so glad you're back on the screens. And I truly learnt everything I know about hosting TV off just studying you. I want to know those tricky moments. Like, you have dealt with them better than anyone. When, like, I remember when the screens went down on Big Brother and you just ad-libbed. What is, like, what's the minutia of what's going through your head in that moment?
1: Do you know, the very first time we were rehearsing the first eviction on Big Brother.
0: The very first?
1: The very first eviction. And by rehearsal, it just means camera position.
0: Yeah.
1: And I remember thinking, oh, this is a schmozzle. We need a leader here. And then I thought, oh, maybe it's me. And then when the show was about to start, in those days I didn't come down the stairs. I came in from the side.
0: Oh, the stairs.
1: I just remember thinking, I know how to do this. Like, I know how to do that more than I knew how to talk at a dinner party or...
0: I know what you mean.
1: Yeah, like that was the place I was comfortable. I don't know why.
0: I'm the same. Karaoke night, oh, my gosh, that's my biggest fear.
1: If it's your job, get up and do Eurovision for all around the world. Okay, fine.
0: Yeah, and you're in charge, so you have to trust yourself.
1: Yeah, what is that? I don't really understand it.
0: We're psycho.
1: But the other thing is, there's an innate, there's the psycho bit. It's just something we know how to do. And you know what? Thank heavens we found somewhere to do it. Because we would have exploded Mount Vesuvius otherwise without that outlet.
0: Yes.
1: Don't you think?
0: Yeah. It's like pressure makes diamonds. But it's true. In those situations, you have to cope. What are you going to do?
1: Yeah.
0: Start crying on the ground? Oh, my gosh. It's always such a treat. I worship at the altar of Gretel Colleen. And, well, I mean, not that you've gone anywhere. You never have. But it's so good to see you back.
1: Love
0: you, Gretel Colleen.
1: Love you too.
0: Oh, stick a fork in me. I'm done. What a treat. Listen to my full chat with the incredible Gretel Colleen on the Joel Creasy Show podcast. Thank you, Gretel. I'll be back Monday. Have a great weekend. Up next, the Creasy Swan Show.
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22: Today is aged care employee.

0: heaviest northbound from Henley Beach Road to Ashwin Parade, also southbound from Crossroads to Edward Street. There's urgent electrical works now underway in Brighton on Sturt Road near Warunga Avenue. Take care as you're driving past. In Jepps Cross, road plates are in use following urgent works on Grand Junction Road near May North Road. Speed set back to 40k's in both directions. 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A shower or two developing, 19 the top. Right now it's 18 degrees on Adelaide's Nova 919.
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2: The GPM headlines. Good afternoon, I'm Michelle Stevenson. South Australia's growing bird flu outbreak has resulted in bird competitions being scrapped from the upcoming Royal Adelaide Show. CSIRO testing's confirmed 32 additional cases in the state. Meanwhile, ECHA organisers in Brisbane say their poultry comp will continue as planned and all birds must be declared disease-free. Flights around the country experiencing delays as Sydney Airport experiences its worst hold-ups in 6 months. Domestic and international flights are running up to 2 hours behind schedule due to a shortage of air traffic controllers. New research suggests natural sugars from fruit and honey helped fuel the growth of the human brain millions of years ago. A study led by Sydney Uni found naturally sweet foods provided critical glucose before the advent of cooking, made starchy grains easy to digest. Meta has been slapped with a whopping $800 million fine after a US court found it failed to warn the public about the dangers its social media platforms pose to children. And the sequel to box office smash Michael will begin filming as early as this year. And you're up to date on Nova.
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6: Yay, today's the day, Jack.
7: We are sending someone to Ibiza.
6: Ever since you've known me, what have I always said my favourite part of being a radio person is?
7: Is giving stuff away, but specifically doing flyaways, where we get to put someone on a plane and send them to another country.
6: Yes, so I feel like we are winning today as well. It is such a great phone call to make. One of you is going to have to start thinking about the packing list because you're on your way to Ibiza.
7: Yeah, that's happening after 3 o'clock, Swanee. We also have our final Aura ring to give away inside the bum bag in Chrissy's Quizzy.
6: Gosh, it is a crazy, crazy generous, busy show. I've had a very productive morning, actually, and I'm feeling really smug about it because I had a blood test. Because remember, I've been like really tired. I'm like, I haven't checked my iron levels for years.
7: Yeah.
6: So I thought I'm going to do that. I've been sitting on a pathology request for about 2 months and just paralysis, to-do list paralysis. It happens to all of us.
7: Yeah.
6: 13, 24, 10, say g'day. Tell us the one thing that is on your list that keeps on bumping to the bottom. Bump it to the bottom, bump it to the bottom, and we're going to lift you up and make sure you get it done this weekend.
7: I love a Friday G-Up.
6: Mm-hmm.
7: I also love Friday, Swanee, because it's often, well, always, when new music drops.
6: Yes.
7: And at Amsterdam World Pride a week ago, we saw Madonna and Kylie Minogue perform Love Sensation.
6: I have not heard this, and it only dropped today.
7: They have dropped the After Hours remix of it. We are going to enjoy it for the first time right now.
6: Oh, my God.
7: It's Friday here on the Chrissy Swan Show.
8: When I feel-

0: Nova. Let us help you with your to-do list. Say g'day. I finally got a blood test this morning. And keep in mind, I'm not scared of needles. I do not care, right? I've got a really good vein.
1: See, I have a shocking vein. So I was about to say, I appreciate why you put this off. Yeah. But if you've got a good vein, man, you should have done it immediately.
0: I've got a good vein. And sometimes you just get to-do list paralysis. I needed to check my iron levels. So I've been a bit tired.
1: I'm a bit tired.
0: And I got it done. I can't tell you the great feeling. Like, I just feel like I'm on top of the world.
1: A proper endorphin rush.
0: We are going to give you the gift of feeling on top of the world. Have you got to-do list paralysis? Give us a call. 13 24 10. We're going to give you a little prize, but we're also going to G you up. Hello, Charlie.
2: Hello, Chrissy. How's it going?
0: Look, I'm good. I'm on fire. I'm insufferable because I actually got something off my to-do list. It's been there for months. What is on your to-do list that appears to be mocking you?
2: It's so embarrassing. It's cleaning the bathroom.
0: Okay. No, it's not embarrassing at all. We all have to do it. Hope my eldest son's listening. That's on his to-do list, unbeknownst to him this weekend. What is the block, Charlie?
2: I hate cleaning.
0: Yeah. I mean, ditto. I'm going to say this to you. Why don't you do the mirrors?
2: Oh, that's a good start.
0: Do the mirrors. Just do the mirrors and sweep the floor. You'll be surprised at the difference that makes.
2: Yeah, okay, I'll give it a go.
0: Yeah, give it a go.
1: Windexing is so satisfying.
0: I love it. Yes.
1: Hey, Charlie, we're going to send you a $200 prize pack from Do It. It's skincare, so maybe clean out your cabinets as well, and then you'll know there's new skincare coming and you'll be excited.
2: Oh, thank you so much.
0: You will need this, actually, because it's got that, it's called like the tough hands or something.
1: Oh, yeah.
0: It's like a super drenching hand cream, and, you know, if you do the bathroom right, you're going to have no skin left on your hands. That's the way it works.
1: Alicia, what is on your to-do list that you just haven't got to yet?
3: Hey, guys. Chrissy, I'm the same as you. My veins are terrible.
0: No, my veins are great. My veins are great. Jack's got the terrible veins.
1: Mine suck.
3: Oh, sorry.
0: Yeah.
1: And I have to squeeze that ball until I pass out.
0: Oh, God. What's on your to-do list?
3: Cleaning the spare room. We've got visitors coming down next weekend for my birthday from Melbourne. Mm. And I have been putting it off for 3 to 4 weeks. Just can't do it.
0: Okay, so this is what you do, Alicia. This is what you do. If you've got any sort of like tubs around, just get all the rubbish out of there. Okay, you need to remove whatever's holding it back from looking like somewhere that you can actually live and just get it, remove it, put it in the laundry or the bathroom or your room, and then you can actually see what you've got. And yes, you're just moving the mess to another area.
3: Exactly. That's exactly what I do all the time.
0: Yes, but that is what you must do. That is what you must do this time. You just have to, Alicia. I'm so sorry.
3: I will.
0: And we're going to send you a Do It pack. It's a very nice thing to leave out for a guest. They'll be so impressed.
1: Yeah, true.
0: Mm-hmm.
1: Maddie, finishing us up today.
4: I desperately need your help. I have 3 book week costumes to make and I don't even know where to start.
0: Okay, I do. This is going to be great. Go with The Odyssey as the book. It's topical and you can just get like a Hessian bag and a belt and bang, bit of dirt on the face, Matt Damon.
4: All 3 of them matching.
0: Yeah,
4: I get a Hessian bag?
0: If you've got it from the fruit and veg store, all potatoes still come in Hessian bags.
4: I'm going to have to eat a lot of potatoes if I'm getting 3 bags.
0: You just go down there and you say, can I have the Hessian bags that you're going to throw away?
4: Oh, my God, cheap and easy.
0: Yes.
4: You've done it.
0: Yes.
1: Maddie, we're also going to send you a $200 prize pack from Do It. Some skincare going into your weekend. Hey, next, we're getting political, Swanee.
0: Oh.
1: I'm excited. Doja Cat on Nova.

0: Dawn show on Nova. You did say that we were about to get political.
1: In a fun way, though, Swanee. I was tricking.
0: You're a tricker. You are a tricker. We are talking about ACT opposition leader Mark Parton. It's okay. We didn't know who the hell he was either.
1: Never heard of the guy, but also I like the guy now.
0: I like the cut of his jib.
1: I'm a big fan.
0: What's happened is this. He has sent a text message to a colleague saying, my job is boring. And he was asked about this great, shameful text exchange. And just have a listen to the honesty and candour.
2: Did you send a text message that said, my job is boring?
3: Yes, I did.
0: Yes, I did.
1: Good on him for owning it. It's very rare to hear a politician actually come clean about something.
0: Exactly. And not only did he come clean about it, he explained why. And it's got to do with the sort of guy he is.
3: There's a hell of a lot of private messages that are sent from a hell of a lot of people in the context of sitting days and hearings. And to be honest, I'm not sure that they're really anybody's business other than the sender and the receiver. I've got an off-the-cuff larrikin communication style.
0: It's the worst when you have to describe your character to kind of justify your behaviour.
1: I just feel like I want Mark to know that he didn't even need to do that. We know you're a politician. We all get how boring that must get.
0: Yes.
1: I don't care if you're the Prime Minister. Albo would still get bored in some of those meetings.
0: Of course. The thing is, though, when he said that, I thought, well, I have never, ever sent that kind of text message since I've been in radio, which is 1,000 years. My job is not boring.
1: Yes.
0: Like, I cannot. It's very rare to just not be able to relate. Like, we are never bored.
1: We aren't.
0: There is always something fun happening.
1: Yeah.
0: I feel very fortunate about that. But if you're listening to this and you think, oh my God, I don't know what the opposite is like. I don't know what it's like to not be bored. We want to hear from you. 13 24 10. Is your job Mount Baw-baw? Is it just so boring you cannot believe it? We want to hear about it. We're intrigued.
1: I am going to give you a movie pass just for sharing with us. First, though, brand new Morgan Wallen. No need.

0: taken over by the great Teo Cruz and Flo Rida, the official soundtrack of every Sunday that I've known, Jack. You're listening to the Chrissy Swan Show on Nova. We're talking ACT opposition leader Mark Parton. Never heard of him, but I like the cut of his jib. He was sprung sending a text message to a colleague going, "F my job is boring." And what does he plead?
1: Did you send a text message that says, "My job is boring"?
2: Yes, I did. Yes, I did.
0: Yes, I did. Guilty, Your Honour. You and I just can't relate.
3: We can't relate. If anything, we get exhausted by the fun or, as people love to say nowadays, overstimulated.
0: Overstimulated.
3: Like, never are we bored.
0: No. I have had jobs where I've been bored before, but, you know, they never lasted very long. I just stopped turning up.
3: Got the hell out of there.
0: We want to hear from you, though. 13 24 10. Is your job boring? And also, is that okay with you? We want to know. Hello, Lana. Lana. Oh, Lana's gone.
3: She just hung up on us.
0: She just hung up. She's busy.
3: She died of boredom.
0: Hello, John.
4: Yes, g'day, guys. How are you?
0: What have you got? What's your boring job?
4: All righty. Ready for this one?
0: Yeah.
4: I teach kids to swim.
0: Okay. So let me guess, is the reason it's boring because it's essentially the same steps day in, day out for every single lesson?
4: And over and over and over again. That's why swim teachers drop like flies.
0: How long have you been doing it for?
4: Well, coming up 5 years.
0: See, the thing is, though, it could suit some personalities. Like, if you like certainty and routine, then that's a perfect job. Are you not that guy, John?
4: I love working with kids.
0: Yeah.
4: I'm almost like a grandfather. I have them for half an hour and then they're gone.
0: And have you ever had, like, a child that was unteachable?
4: Yeah.
0: Tell me about them. I love them.
4: ADHD kids. Uh-huh. Plenty of them.
0: Yeah, plenty. Plenty.
4: Won't listen. Won't do as you said. Do the opposite. And then they drag the class down.
3: Bugger.
0: Yep, sorry. Sorry on behalf of everyone. Like that.
3: Hey, John, we're going to send you a double pass to see The End of Oak Street, which is in cinemas August 13. Swanee, we were just talking about that film off air because Anne Hathaway's character is called Denise.
0: Yes.
3: In this film. And I just really think she looks like a Denise.
0: She does look like a Denise. It's an odd couple name, though. The characters are Ewan McGregor and Anne Hathaway. It's Greg and Denise. Hi, Greg and Denise.
3: They sound like a couple that live in Oakley.
0: They so sure do. Hi, Megan.
5: Hi, Chrissy. How are you?
0: I'm good. You sound like a ball of energy. Your job can't be boring, Megan.
5: Oh, yes, it is. I'm a traffic controller who stands there holding a stop slow bat most of the day.
3: Are you hot?
5: Yeah. I like to think so. When I'm 54, why not?
0: Yeah. How long have you been doing this for, Megs?
5: For about 5 years now. But I used to be a chef.
0: Okay.
5: And I make more money.
0: Yes, well, that would be handy. But also, like, I'd imagine when you first started this traffic controller job, it was a real relief to get away from that frenetic energy and panic in the kitchen.
5: 100%. Yeah. 100%. And the only downside to my job, I have to say, would be when I cut people's right of way off and they're annoyed at me.
0: And you just go, check out my legs in my little hot boots.
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13: She's great. I've talked with you guys before about her name being Lorraine, and it's synonymous with an older generation. At the pool we're at, there was an acro aerobics class on. The youngest age, I reckon, was probably 75. Just for a laugh, I went, "Hey, Lorraine." I reckon three quarters of the group turned around.
0: Fitzy, Whipper and Kate driving you home from four on Nova.

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1: Chrissy's clickbait.
0: I just wanted to do fair warning. There's going to be a very heartwarming story coming up, so don't switch off.
2: Alrighty, I'm out.
0: Nothing can warm up that cold, shriveled walnut.
2: Well, that sounds like something else.
0: I didn't say walnuts. I want to talk about Tom Holland and Zendaya first, or Zendaya, which is what you call her. Hasn't he got in trouble for that last week?
2: Yeah, Tom was not happy with that.
0: No, he wasn't.
2: I'll have you know that's how Richard Wilkins says it.
0: Well, then it's obviously wrong.
2: Dickie would die. He's downstairs at Smooth right now.
0: Tom Holland and Zendaya have tied the knot for the second time in a lavish countryside ceremony costing blah, blah, blah, don't care. Do you know what I mean? I am sick of people. I mean, full stop, I'm sick of people.
2: End of segment over.
0: And I'm also sick of people thinking that their everyday events, like getting married, everyone gets married. I mean, not me, obviously, and
2: or
0: not
2: me.
0: You, ever. In fact, probably none of us working here. I mean, you're
2: Emma's
0: so,
2: a chance.
0: So not over for Emma.
2: Yeah, she'll have some bogan wedding in the sunny coast.
0: How rude.
2: They'll be but like...
0: Emma, I'm so sorry, though. The longer you stay here, the more spinsterish your future is looking. And come sit by me. So I'm sick of everybody, like, thinking we care about their ordinary life events. And I'm talking about getting engaged, getting married, you know, even Taylor Swift releasing that. We don't really, that's what you do. We're expecting it. You don't have to give us, like, you know, teasers as if it's going to change our lives, having a baby, all of it.
2: I get what you're saying, and I generally agree with you. But for this instance, don't you think Tom and Zendaya have shown that they actually don't want to show it off? Like, I think this is all just reported stuff. I think they're so cool that they don't want us to know. I don't think they'll share images. I don't think they'll buy into it all, like Taylor Swift maybe will.
0: Maybe
2: eventually.
0: I'm just a bit salty. Could that be?
2: That could be.
0: It does look nice. They enjoyed their dream day at Beaverbrook.
2: Beaverbrook and my shrinked up walnuts. All go well together.
0: Beaverbrook. That's a nickname for my debutante ball in 1990. It's a sprawling 370-acre venue. It also includes a 5-star hotel and estate. Jeez, this would be nice. You and I would make an absolute embarrassment of ourselves there.
2: I'd just pretend I was in Saltburn and run around nude to Sophie Ellis-Bextor.
0: Oh, my God. I feel like hiring an estate just to see you do that. I can't wait. Anyway, guests and members of staff were banned from using their phones to stop any leaks. And it worked. It worked. So they've been married twice. They did the little legal one and then the big family one. Good on them.
2: I do like them.
0: Let's move on to rapper Ne-Yo. Now,

0: is about a girlfriend. I was wrong. He sat down and I did a podcast with the Zach Sang show and he clarified things.
1: I did just learn. I was surprised that Miss Independent is written about your mom.
2: About my mother, yes.
1: I had no idea.
2: Definitely. Well, but that makes sense.
3: It does. As I said, I grew up in a house full of women. My mother, my sister, my grandmother, five aunts. And me, till I was like 16.
2: Dude,
3: and these were not women that were waiting to be rescued, if you know what I mean. Like, these were not damsels in distress. They were changing tires and opening pickle jars and squishing spiders and whatever, taking out the trash, whatever had to be done.
4: That makes sense as to why he's such a good dude, because he spent so much time with women.
0: I agree, because you know my favorite sort of man is a man that has three sisters or more.
4: Yeah.
0: They're just my favorite type. I just want to say, think about pickle jars.
4: That was your takeaway from that.
0: I mean, this might change somebody's life because it certainly changed mine. You can open any jar, even the ones that you're ready to throw in the bin, just by putting a sharp knife under it and pivoting it slightly. You sort of twist it.
4: Yes.
0: And the pickle jar opens straight away.
4: Wow.
0: See, also jam, anything.
4: I'm very proud that we've managed to turn a segment about Tom Dyer and Neo into how to open a pickle jar. And I'm kind of sad that the Radio Awards no longer exist.
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30: Nova. Hello, I'm Michelle Stevenson. The federal government is denying claims the US has established its own military base in Perth. More than 2,000 Americans are being deployed to HMAS Stirling, nearly double what was declared by Australia. The US has established a naval support service for the site, but Defence Minister Richard Marles argues AUKUS partners will only have a rotational presence.
31: What this does is help build our own capability, and it's really important that Australia has a long-range submarine capability. When you take a step back and look at the map, we are a three-ocean nation.
30: It's been revealed all but one of the youths accused of bashing a Melbourne shopkeeper to death have been freed on bail. The 60-year-old Good Samaritan was allegedly beaten as he tried to stop a gang of thieves from robbing a Melbourne clothing store on Saturday. Six teens aged between 12 and 15 have faced court over it. Roughly 250 flights have been delayed at Sydney Airport due to issues at the control tower. Airlines fear today may be the worst day for delays in 6 months, with some services running 2 hours late. The federal government air service agency admits it held up planes earlier, but does claim that flights should be back on time. Three seagulls are among 32 new detections of H5 bird flu in South Australia, the surge prompting all bird exhibitions to be cancelled at the upcoming Royal Adelaide Show. And Tom Holland and Zendaya have reportedly hosted friends and family for a secret wedding reception in the UK. Airlines fear today may be the worst day for delays in 6 months, with some services running 2 hours late. The federal government air service agency admits it held up planes earlier, but does claim that flights should be back on time. Three seagulls are among 32 new detections of H5 bird flu in South Australia, the surge prompting all bird exhibitions to be cancelled at the upcoming Royal Adelaide Show. And Tom Holland and Zendaya have reportedly hosted friends and family for a secret wedding reception in the UK countryside. Robert Downey Jr., Timothy Chalamet and Kylie Jenner apparently joined.

0: Victorian government is implementing a housing order for poultry farmers as fears grow about the spread of bird flu. Farms with more than 50 birds will be required to house their poultry indoors. A magpie is the latest to test positive to H5N1, while a dead seal pup is being tested by the CSIRO. Both the federal government and opposition have dismissed claims the US has established a naval base in Perth. Over 2,000 Americans are set to support nuclear submarine operations at HMAS Stirling. The US has also established a naval support service for the site, but Shadow Defence Minister James Patterson has told News 24 Stirling has a distinctly Aussie flavour.
1: I was at HMAS Stirling recently. There's an Australian commanding officer. It is Australians who control who comes on and off the base. The mess serves Australian food. It is genuinely an Australian base with an enduring US presence.
0: Four of the five youths charged over the death of a Good Samaritan in Melbourne are free on bail. The shopkeeper was allegedly bashed as he tried to stop the group from robbing a neighbouring clothing store. Well, Sydney Airport was thrown into chaos today due to understaffing. Hundreds of flights were delayed, with some even cancelled. And Hilary Duff has surprised fans at her sold-out Madison Square Garden concert. The singer brought out ex Joel Madden and brother Benji of Good Charlotte to perform the anthem. Now let's see what's happening on Nine News tonight.
2: Thanks, Michelle. I'm Brenton Bragless. Tonight, the Royal Show cancels poultry and bird exhibits as SA's number of cases soars past 100, up to 50 millimetres of rain and strong winds. Warnings for a wild weekend. Who's to blame for a nationwide supermarket shortage of sardines? And the Crows on why they're backing ruckman Riley O'Brien to perform in just his second game. Nine News, your news, night at 6 on 9 and 9 now.
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19: You guys are crazy.
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21: Ladies and gentlemen, the weekend.
22: Oh, there it is. Yes, you knew it was coming.
23: Friday!
22: Welcome, Australia.
23: Finally.
22: The party has started.
23: Hi, Friday.
22: Oh, my God. And my attitude is showing.
24: Right. I've got my feet up already, Tommy. I don't know if I'm going to be contributing at all today.
25: You're going to clock off early, Fitzgerald.
23: Oh, come on,
22: 2 hours, mate. Yeah. 2 hours. Hang in there.
23: What are you going to be doing tonight? Are you going to watch Brisbane versus Hawthorn?
24: Oh, good game. That is going to be an absolute belter.
23: Okay. Who's your pick?
22: Hawks.
24: I'm going to go Brisbane. It's at the Gabba.
23: Okay, and what about Roosters Bulldogs?
22: Oh, Doggies for sure.
23: I'm going to go Panthers over Warriors. Yeah, they're not doing too bad. Anyway, hey, can I just say, if you're not doing anything this weekend and you're thinking about your Friday night, Ted Lasso Season 4, it dropped this week on Apple TV, so you might want to tune into that.
22: I know why you're promoting that.
23: Why?
22: Because your friend's in it.
23: No, she's not.
22: Is she not in it anymore?
23: Hannah?
22: Yeah.
23: Yes, she's in it, but I'm not doing it. I'm not saying it because of that.
22: She's a superstar.
23: But
24: did she text you, did she?
23: She's pretty amazing. Brand new Callum Turner film. Yep. We saw it this week. Go and see that over the weekend. Lots to do.
22: One Special Night, I think it's called.
23: No, it's called
24: One Night Only.
23: One Night Only. And when we speak to him next week, even mention the film?
22: Why?
23: Because you never get the name right.
22: It's a great film.
23: Yep.
22: It's a pretty racy film, ladies and gentlemen. Callum Turner, he is hot.
23: He's all right.
22: I got some great news too. I know that you've been waiting for it all week. Riddle time, guys. We're going to do it next. Stick around. But right now, Olivia Rodrigo, Stupid Song on Nova. New York City.

0: song could ever say.
1: For your Friday, stupid song, Olivia Rodrigo. That's a great track. It is Fitzy, Whipper and Kate. Welcome to Riddle Time, guys. The sound of the weekend. Yes. Got some great riddles here.
0: How would you rate them? You usually give us a, you know, a level of difficulty.
1: Okay, I'm glad you asked that question.
0: Are you?
1: I'm going to start with a 2. Oh. I'm going to move through to a 4, right?
0: So out of 10.
1: We're still friendly. And then I'm going to finish on a 7.
0: Boom.
2: Okay, they're not the same percentages on Rotten Tomato for Riddle Time.
1: No, we haven't taken Riddle Time to Rotten Tomato yet. Right. Here we go. What could run around the whole yard without moving?
0: A fence.
1: Kate Ritchie. That was a 2.
0: That is a classic riddle.
2: It's an old,
0: if you've ever done a riddle, you've done one of those.
1: It's fun, isn't it?
0: Well,
1: to revisit. Did you feel the nostalgia?
0: Nostalgia, I did. Yeah. Not nostalgia.
2: And with this show,
0: who am I telling?
2: Likes to sit on the fence quite a bit, that's for sure.
0: Me? Safer that way. I'd
1: is
0: like
1: the
0: to
1: word
0: have
1: not nostalgia?
0: A long career.
1: How am I saying that
2: nostalgic.
1: Wrong?
2: Nostalgic.
3: You said nostalgia.
1: Nostalgia.
3: It's nostalgia.
1: Say my name and I am no more.
2: My name.
1: No.
0: Say my name and I am
1: no more. What is the name? Say my name.
2: Is it?
1: Poof. Sorry?
0: Oh, like a disappearing act. I know what you're doing.
1: Okay, I didn't know. What was it?
0: Nothing.
1: Oh, there you go.
0: No.
1: Tom's married.
3: Perhaps silence?
1: Thomas Bryan.
3: Yes, it is.
1: Yes, it is.
3: Or as you would say, silence.
1: Having one of those days, are we?
3: Silence,
1: Tom.
3: Silence.
1: Here we go. This is the toughest riddle. An ex-policeman lost his house.
0: Back
3: it in.
1: An ex-policeman lost his house, his car, and his girlfriend. What did he lose first?
2: His job.
1: Yes, he did, Brian.
0: Who made that up? Because they're not riddles.
1: What do you mean?
2: Yeah,
0: they're just like a funny thing.
1: Isn't that a riddle?
0: They're like a joke.
1: Well, you have to work out why.
3: I don't get it. Sorry.
0: Well, because when you lose your job, you have no money and you're down and out and you lose your house and then your girlfriend leaves you as well.
1: Then he's lost his car and then the girl took off. It all started because he lost his job.
2: Has there been a few people lose their jobs at the Riddle Factory?
1: There have been. Yeah, it's quite interesting.
0: Well, I think they should.
1: Ollie's just sunk below the desk here.
2: Yeah.
0: Did you write that one?
1: It's funny.
0: It's not funny. It's not a riddle.
1: It's a riddle, Kate. You didn't get it, so you're angry. Hey, you got the 2-pointer at the start.
3: It's so bad that Mandy has hung up. She's hung up.
2: She
3: was on hold and could hear that in her ears and is offended.
0: She doesn't want her name to be associated with this. Did you say offended or Evie Bay?

0: Justin Bieber, how good is that? Beauty and a Bee. Favourite song. Another great round of Riddle Time. Well done, everybody.
1: I want to talk about lazy co-workers.
0: Oh my gosh.
1: Holding on to this all week, guys.
0: Finally. Are we all going to write down a name for who's the laziest on the team?
1: Well, yeah. I did think when we were going to talk
2: Let's do Mind the Gap, lazy co-workers.
1: Yeah.
0: Three, two, one.
1: Whipper!
0: Kate. Oh, hang on a minute.
1: Oh, no, that's not fair. It could be a good team building exercise where you just think you get to write it on a little piece of paper what you think someone in the team should be doing that they are not, that is probably in their job description.
0: Yep.
1: And it can be anonymous. And then maybe we can all improve from there.
0: Okay.
1: Anyway,
0: I'll start with you.
1: No, we don't. This isn't about this team. I think we're all very hardworking.
0: More cakes,
1: in varying
0: please.
1: Degrees. There's been this person who has, of course, got on the internet and got very, very angry about the person that they are working with. And it is frustrating. If you rock up every day and you're doing your job to the best of your abilities, but the guy that sits next to you or the guy on the work site who's just smoking bangers and, you know, like moving a brick every now and then is so frustrating. This person says that the guy at the desk next to him, and he doesn't know whether to speak up because he wants an improved work environment, but he doesn't want to feel like he's a dobber.
2: Okay, and so whistle blow, mate.
1: This guy keeps a spreadsheet open on his desk so it looks like he's busy, but he never scrolls through it. His team status says he's always in a meeting.
0: Yeah.
1: There are no meetings.
0: Liar.
1: And when his manager walks past, he types loudly for about 40 seconds. That sounds like you, Tommy.
0: That's you, Tommy.
3: Oh, another pretend email, yes.
0: Tommy has got keyboard sound effects going on from a YouTube
3: video. Which is always very impressed at my speedy fingers.
0: Yeah, but what he does too, Kate, is he grows his nails so they make more of a sound on the keys.
1: Oh, you should go and get your nails done.
3: Yeah, I'm getting some shellacking at USA
2: like
3: Nails.
2: Like those really good guitar players do they?
0: Spanish guitar.
3: My John Butler fingers are showing.
0: typing.
1: A bit.
0: Let your
2: dreads as well.
0: Fingers do the walking.
1: My mum, when she learnt to type and needed to type in her workplace when she was a young woman, she said, "I just couldn't wait to grow my nails." Like, you know those things that make you feel grown up?
0: Yep.
1: She couldn't wait to grow her nails and like, because that made you feel as though you were doing a job.
0: Fitting in with the team.
1: Oh, well, that's so cute.
2: My mum was a stenographer. A stenographer, mm-hmm. which is the person in court who has to write down every conversation.
0: Shorthand.
1: Oh.
0: Quite a skill to
1: have. We need her in here, mate.
2: She tells the story, Kate, that her favourite case was a German man who came in who wanted to change his name from Hermann Schitz. Mm-hmm. And the judge asks, "It's understandable. What would you like to change it to?" And he said, "I hate Herman. David Schitz would be fine."
0: All right, now is the time, guys. $500 up for grabs thanks to Woolies. You got to guess the Ooshy.
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7: 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Emergency waterworks happening at the intersection of Bridge Road and Bryans Road near Dulcara Road, and the same too through Hawthorne at Unley Road and Blair Road intersection near Ballam Avenue. 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Heading for an overnight low of 9 tonight, 19 and a shower or two tomorrow. Right now we're sitting at 18 degrees. In Adelaide's Nova 919.
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0: I have got two Buzz Lightyears, so I'll give you one of those if you can give me a Mandalorian.
1: We got a rare one last night. I think it was like a donkey.
0: There's a rare...
2: Oh, we want the donkey.
1: You want the donkey?
2: How many donkeys do you have?
1: Only got the one donkey. What do you got?
0: Gosh.
1: What are you going to offer me for my donkey?
2: A Buzz Lightyear or a Maui. I've got a few Mauis.
0: There's a rare, I got the other day, the rare silver Buzz Lightyear.
1: Did you?
0: I don't know if it's that rare. It's a
1: big silver Buzz. Well, I've got four of them to swap on Saturday.
0: Yeah, I was going to say, I'll be at the swap meet tomorrow. You guys going to meet me at your Woolies?
1: Tommy, what was the one you were after? Wasn't it Maui?
0: My wife wanted Maui. Right.
2: And guess what we did?
1: What did you do?
2: The first two Ooshies we opened at the beginning of this whole promotion were two Mauis back to back, and May said to me, take that to Tommy. And I said, well, what do you want? She said, nothing, just gift it to
0: him. It was a beautiful sign.
1: So your wife wanted a rubber version of the rock.
0: Yes. My wife's been asking for tushies, which is very
1: weird. That's different. My wife doesn't ask for tushies.
2: Can we get on with this?
1: Let's rip it open and see what's in there today.
0: Around the wrong way.
2: What are we doing here? Are we doing it now?
1: You've got to give the clues to which ushi is in the packet.
2: Well, I need the packet, Tommy.
1: Tommy, where's the ushi?
3: Rip it.
2: Rip it and pick it, guys.
0: Go, come on, have a real crack. Oh, that's better, Kate.
2: Yeah.
0: That's it.
2: You'll never believe it.
0: Okay, well, we don't know. You give us a clue.
2: Okay, I've got the first clue. Who are we talking to?
0: We've got Ashley.
1: Ashley.
2: Okay, Ashley, I've got your first clue.
7: Friday.
2: Hi, this Pixar character was one of Andy's favourite toys.
7: Buzz Lightyear.
2: Yes!
1: Nailed it. Well done, Ash. $500, Ash. Congratulations.
2: Well, that was easy today.
7: Thank you.
0: No worries, Ash. Well, we're going to do your weekly spend at Woolies, Ash. You need that at the moment?
7: I do. It's my son's 11th birthday, and we've got 40 of us in the family, the extended family.
1: Oh, my God. Imagine how many Sara Lee cakes you can buy.
2: Yeah, up and down the aisles at Woolworths.
7: He's
2: well done.
7: He's sitting in the car next to me at the moment, so his eyes are just lit up.
2: Oh, happy birthday, mate.
7: Thank you so much.
1: Good on you, Lucas. Hey. Your mum's a star.
0: Lucas, what is your favourite ushi?
7: I'm probably going to say chicken. Hey, the chicken.
2: Yeah, we need Hey, the chicken as well.
1: Happy birthday, Lucas. Your mum, Ash, has got $500. Enjoy. Have a good time.
7: Thank you so much, guys.
1: All right, we've got a bit of Taylor Swift right now, but after that... Parenting expert. He's a gun. We love this man. Dr. Billy Garvey will join us live in the studio.

0: Tay Tay, Taylor Swift, Opaline. What a great track. Great to see you singing along during that too, Kate Ritchie.
1: I thought you were going to say Fitz.
0: No, just you, Fitzy Whipper Kate.
1: This is very exciting. We had this man in the studio this time last week, Dr. Billy Garvey. He has popped back in to answer some more questions. Hi, Billy. Thanks for being here.
2: Well, I love you guys too.
0: You know, what's fascinating, I feel like I'm the luckiest guy in the world when you come into the studio because I have a direct line to you and I know so many people want to ask you questions. Can I kick it off? Like, can I selfishly
1: you
0: jump
1: in? You always jump in a bit like this, I have to say.
3: I mean, you do it with every interview, but you go.
0: All right. Two boys, as you know. Ted is 11, Jack is 10. We're at a stage, they're very different kids. They like to rumble. Mm. Now, as an old school dad at times, sometimes I think it's okay to let the rumble happen so they can sort themselves out a little bit.
2: Oh, yeah.
0: Is that the right thing to do?
2: Yeah,
0: who's boys telling? Like to wrestle and fight.
1: Girls like to wrestle too.
3: But building a ring at home, I think, is a bit too far.
0: Yeah, we got rid of that.
1: Finding an agent. But
0: you'll have Lisa run in and say, stop it, stop it. And I'm a bit like, oh, just
3: give me
0: a little bit.
3: Getting one more uppercut.
0: Because they can help find themselves a little bit. Am I on the right track?
2: Yeah, definitely, because I know that you scaffold them. So that's the thing that I know about you, Whip, is you're not like, just leave them, they'll sort it out and let them drown and they're failing. You know that they're succeeding because you're looking at the relationship more than just those rough and tumble moments. So you have to give them the space to fail and to kind of, you know, hurt each other physically, emotionally and all that stuff, because if you never help them learn how to repair, how do they figure it out as an adult?
0: Too true.
1: Oh, can I ask one thing just on that then?
2: Definitely.
1: Say you've got two kids and they do their rough and tumble, or one has a particular behaviour that is more challenging within the household, for example, and the dialogue is from the parents, just ignore them, that's what they're like, that's what they're like. If I break it down, there's like the good and the bad kid. Just let that child get away with it. It's okay if they hit. It's okay if they steal your things. It's okay if they throw your thing across the room.
0: That's what they like.
1: That's what they're like. Just ignore it. Like, can you just talk me through that scenario quickly? Like,
2: yeah,
1: what is the better way of dealing?
2: It's not a great one because the kids become who they hear they are. And so the narrative of like, without making it about me, I try every single time. But, you know, I was the bad kid and I don't like kids hearing that's just how they are and like creating a really low ceiling for them and saying like, he's never going to be able to play well. He's really bad at sharing. That's just how he is. Don't take it personally. Just walk away from him.
1: Yeah,
2: don't
1: give
2: him any attention. The worst thing we ever do to a kid is a withdrawal of love. It's like, and some of us can feel that, like if you reflect back on growing up, that you were like struggling and playing up because of it, throwing stuff, swearing or something, and you had a parent walk away from you and just ignore you or give you the silent treatment or go a bit cold. It's not helpful because it's there's a reason that a kid is struggling in that moment, and what we want to do is have consequences and have boundaries. I don't believe in like permissive parenting, just like let kids do whatever they want as long as they like us. But we miss the step that's like, how do we help them gain the skill? And it's really specific as well. Like pro-social development is about empathy and caring and taking turns and all that stuff, but also healthy assertiveness. And each one of those specific things, a kid needs to be taught right at a stretch on where they're currently at. And for example, siblings, often people go when it's three of them, it's a nightmare. Two of them at hums.
0: Interesting, isn't it?
2: Yeah, and it's like, how do you stretch them so that you're there being a part of the three of them playing together successfully instead of waiting for it all to blow up and just going, just leave him, that's what he's like. You know, he won't get any dessert. But that's, that kind of thing. It's like, it doesn't actually help.
0: We will get the dessert too, Dr. Billy.
2: Totally. You know what I mean? Most of us just give in.
0: Yeah,
2: so
0: we do.
3: Tanya's given us a call. What's your question for Dr. Billy Garvey, Tanya?
4: Hi. My 8-year-old daughter has an obvious scar on her face from a schoolyard injury. Now, unfortunately, she's been popping a little bit of blood from getting teased for it at school. Just wondering how you can help me navigate this.
0: Dr. Billy, I'll just jump in if you couldn't understand, because that was quite hard to hear Tanya. She was saying her daughter has a scar on the face and she's been teased for it.
2: Thanks, Whipper. Yeah, I think that if you have something like that a child is struggling with, or you're not even sure they're struggling, you're just noticing they're getting teased. I think sometimes we too quickly jump to like, just ignore them. It's, you know, look at all the cool stuff about you. I think it's a really cool scar. Say that it's from a shark attack, or you're missing a chance to be like, how does that make you feel? That must be tough, because then you help them understand their own internal experience. And I think sometimes we like push resilience onto kids before we give them the opportunity to be like, what's actually going on for you and what's your emotional experience? And then being like, that sucks.
0: Yeah.
2: You know, and just holding that space with them. And then so they can move through that.
1: Rather than them feeling bad about it, but wondering why they feel bad about it because everybody's telling me I shouldn't feel bad about it.
2: Yeah, or just get over it. Or just like, you're tougher than that. Or aren't they silly then? And it doesn't actually give them any insight into like, this is how I'm feeling about this. And actually that is a valid feeling. It makes me feel ugly, makes me feel like I'm not as good as all the other kids. No one's going to love me. No one's going to think I'm good looking and all this stuff. And you need to actually help them process those feelings. If you just skip past it and go, you're going to be fine, it doesn't actually help.
1: And it doesn't feel like a big deal to us because maybe a scar isn't a big deal to us anymore because we've got 50 years of experience to know that that scar is one of many scars. Whereas I guess for the child, it is like losing your job.
2: Totally.
1: Like it's as big as losing your job.
2: Yeah,
1: like
2: well, they can't conceptualise that like... All right, you think this is a big deal? Wait until you're like trying to pay a mortgage off.
1: I have people say that, like when you say your child's upset about something and they say, well, what have they got to be upset about?
2: Yeah, you know the one I hate the most? It's like, well, do you know there's kids in Africa that don't even have food? I'm like, yeah, thanks. So I can't have a tough feeling because,
0: I know.
2: You know. But you know the flip side of it, which is really interesting to think about, is when it's a bigger deal to you than it is to the kid.
1: Yeah.
2: And I have that. My daughter's, because it was 100% my fault, she's got a scar on her forehead.
0: Yeah.
2: And every time I look at it, it reminds me of when I wasn't paying attention enough on the playground. And she doesn't care about the scar.
1: Yeah. Are you
0: Isn't
1: okay?
0: Funny?
1: And
3: Billy,
1: okay?
3: But Billy, how does that make you feel?
1: Yeah. Well,
3: And for any other advice, make sure you go and listen to the Pop Culture Parenting podcast. And like we said before, it's out in September. But 10 Things I Wish I Knew About Raising Boys, that's going to be Dr. Billy Garvey's new book.
0: Thank you, Dr. Billy. Great to see you, buddy.
2: Thanks, everyone.
5: I love it how you never rush. For anyone, you're always a touch. Late. It's kind of...

0: The latest from Amy Shark, It's Kind of Hot. What a great song. We had her in not long ago. Fitzy, Whip and Kate, thanks to Chemist Warehouse as we drive you home.
1: I want to talk about one of our greatest soccer players of all time, and you're probably thinking of a Tim Cahill or a Harry Kewell who we had on during the World Cup, but I'm going back to the 80s. Craig Johnston.
0: Who played
1: for Liverpool, Kate, and was huge in Liverpool, was an Australian. And can I say this? He is the greatest interview that we ever... I did a sports show called The Back Page on Fox Sports. Mm-hmm. Craig Johnston was one of the greatest interviews we ever did. We were fascinated by this guy. He's had an amazing life. And I want to... I can back this up with a story that he didn't tell us when we interviewed him, but he went back to the University of Newcastle recently to speak to the students there. And I think he was an alumni there. And he told a story that I don't think many people knew about.
2: Okay.
1: But it's fascinating. Have a listen to this.
3: Zidane, Messi, Ronaldo, Beckham, they all wear the Predator, invented in Buluru. There was a very famous German brand called Adidas. I came in and said, I've got this idea for a rubber soccer shoe that bends the ball. And they said, it'll never work. We're not interested. Go away. Then I took the boot to some famous German players who said, that's the best thing we've ever tried on. It works. More swerve, more distance, more accuracy, harder shots. So I took that video back to Adidas and they said, you can't leave this building without doing a deal. The deal was done because I had the patents. And in 30 years, they've made a $33 billion profit on the back of my invention from Buluru.
1: And you know what blew my mind?
0: Yeah.
1: I wore Adidas Predator boots.
0: Yeah, I'm familiar with them.
1: And I'm not a soccer player, but I Predator boots, they were AFL footy boots as well. I think rugby league players used them as well. But there was a time there where the Adidas Predator boot was the premier boot in the world. So
0: Did he hold on to any of the rights there, Fitz?
1: I've done some research. So with the royalties, Adidas initially bought his design and he negotiated a deal to receive a 2% royalty share on all future sales of the boot.
2: Yeah.
1: Now, they're saying that he made quite a bit of money from that, but then they started getting bigger and bigger and became mainstream, Kate. And then when Beckham and Zinedine Zidane started wearing them, they just exploded, right? Realising how much money the design was making, Adidas pressured Johnston to sell his patent rights. In 1998, they bought out his 2% royalty share for one-time multi-million dollar payment of $15 million. But, like, if he held on to it, he would have made a lot more.
0: I mean, don't get me wrong, $15 million, no one's sneezing at it, but... You just don't know. Like, is that will it go any further? I mean, there was cash in the hand.
1: It says here that they're not 100% sure, but his entire fortune a few years later, he heavily invested into failed business ventures. But he's been amazing. He's tried to establish inner city youth soccer schools in the UK.
0: Wow.
1: He's tried to look after the kids, but unfortunately, he was officially declared bankrupt in 2004. So, I mean, he's made his way back.
0: Yeah.
1: But... Oh, that's an unbelievable story. And he got pushed back, first of all, and said, nah, we don't believe in your product. So he went and got more people to just give him referrals. Yep. And he's just, and then all of a sudden, Adidas went, yeah, here's 2% of what you sell.
2: You've got to let go of that stuff. I mean, it's very hard. But what are you going to do? Spend the rest of your life about the one that got away?
0: Or move on? Come on, Kate, it's going to make you feel better. If you skip the gym this week, there's a way you can head into the weekend feeling all right about yourself.
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5: Nova 919. Flying through Plimpton, we've got a collision at Crossroad near Anzac Highway to Penfield Gardens. Another collision and breakdown on the North South Motorway near the Penfield Road off-ramp. Around Enfield, we've got hazards on Grand Junction Road near Cole Street causing some delays. And in Hawthorne, emergency waterworks at the intersection of Unley Road and Blair Road. 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Heading for an overnight low of 9 degrees tonight with showery and wet conditions tomorrow at 19. Right now we're sitting at 17 degrees in Adelaide's Nova 919.
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0: Monday, stumbling in, Cyril Onova, Fitzy Whippercake. 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
0: Oh, my God.
4: Golden Gate Bridge, Fisherman's Wharf, Pier 39. You got Alcatraz there as well. But what about Noah Khan, the Great Divide Tour? Two tickets, return flights, four nights accommodation, and we're going to throw in $1,000 cash spending money. How good is that?
0: I've never been to San Fran. I've always wanted to I watched Home Alone. Not Home Alone, since I watched Full House.
5: Full House.
0: I love the look of that place.
5: There are many more sightseeing opportunities.
0: That's all you can do is go to that park across the road from the townhouses. Okay. So we're going to make a phone call and let that person know they're off to San Fran to see Noah Khan. Here we go. Let's put in the call.
4: How exciting.
5: Let me do it. Hang on.
4: Oh, man, I love that. It's such a different ring, isn't it?
0: Yeah. Will I?
6: Hello.
5: Hello. Who's this?
6: This is Olivia.
5: It's Fitzy Whipper and Kate. And
6: would it be about Noah Khan?
5: So you know what we're calling about?
6: I think so.
5: We want to send you to San Fran and see Noah Khan in concert.
0: Great, this is going to be massive. Have you ever been to San Fran before?
6: I've never been. This is wild. What the hell?
0: That's going to be awesome. It is an amazing city. I wish I was coming with you.
6: I'm literally in my office and I think that I have just screamed so loud that all 150 people on my level have heard. I'm known for being pretty loud.
0: How long have you loved Noah Khan for?
6: Oh, my God, for so long. And I've just been obsessed with his last album. I didn't get any tickets to Sydney. I missed out. And this is insane, guys. Thank you so much.
5: And the best thing is we're going to send you with $1,000 spending money.
6: Oh, my God, guys. This is wild. I don't even know. I don't even know what I would get up to there. I can't wait to see what San Francisco is all about.
0: The concert is exactly 2 weeks away.
6: I'm so excited, but my boss probably won't be as excited as I am. Go and make some arrangements.
4: Enjoy. Yeah. Well done. Noah Khan's new album, The Great Divide, is out now and available everywhere. Enjoy.
6: Thank you, Fitzy Whipper and Kate. Thank you so much, Nova.
0: Okay, that is so exciting. Enjoy. Come up next, though, guys. It doesn't stop. We are going to announce Nova's next life-changing adventure. And it just gets bigger and better. That's coming up after Michelle's news.
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6: Flowing through Plimpton around a collision on Cross Road near Anzac Highway to Penfield Gardens, an earlier one at the North-South Motorway. Still slowing things down at the Penfield Road off-ramp and delays through Urbray around a breakdown on Cross Road near Glen Osmond Road. Still causing some issues as well. In O'Halloran Hill at Main South Road near Majors Road, it's down to 40 around ongoing roadworks. There's so much to see on Netflix this weekend, from the chilling mystery of The Last House to the laugh-out-loud chaos of 72. 2 hours. It's all waiting for you. What will you discover next on Netflix? Heading for an overnight low of 9 degrees tonight, with chance of showers across the day tomorrow and 19. Right now it's 17 degrees on Adelaide's Nova 919.
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7: Good afternoon, I'm Michelle Stevenson. Victorian poultry farms have been ordered into lockdown to prevent the spread of bird flu. The mandatory housing order applies to any farm with more than 50 birds. Victoria's Agriculture Minister Michaela Settle says the government hopes the measures prevents the spread of H5.
8: There is nothing in the poultry industry at all at the moment, and people can be assured that they will continue to see eggs on the shelf at the price they're used to paying.
7: A security expert argues having a US defence base near Perth would strengthen Australia's sovereignty. The US Navy has set up the same administrative framework at HMAS Stirling that it uses for its standard overseas bases. The federal government claims the US would only have a rotational presence at the facility. Well, members of the Vietnamese community say they're completely broken after four of the youths charged over a deadly attack on a local shopkeeper in Melbourne were freed on bail. A 15-year-old boy facing manslaughter charges remains in custody, but two boys aged 12 and 13 and two 14-year-old girls were freed earlier this week. Meta has been slapped with a whopping $800 million fine after a US court found it failed to warn the public about dangers its social media platforms pose to children. A judge declaring Facebook and Instagram's parent company is a public nuisance akin to air pollution, ruling the money be put to a fund aimed at reducing future harms. And the sequel to box office smash Michael will begin filming as early as this year. The second installment of the Michael Jackson biopic is expected to be released in late 2027. Or early 28. Now let's see what's happening on Nine News.
9: Thanks, Michelle. I'm Brenton Brackless. Tonight, the Royal Show cancels poultry and bird exhibits as SA's number of cases soars past 100, up to 50 millimetres of rain and strong winds. Warnings for a wild weekend. Who's to blame for a nationwide supermarket shortage of sardines? And the Crows on why they're backing ruckman Riley O'Brien to perform in just his second game. Nine News, your news. Nightly at 6 on 9 and 9 Now.
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0: weekend. The original. The first. And now, the biggest game is back. The game where you get to choose what you win. A life-changing decision. It's Nova's cash or the car. As usual, you could take the cash.
1: Definitely cash.
2: Cash, please.
1: You have no idea how much this is going to help.
0: Or
3: the car. It's real.
0: This time, it's not just one car. That's not the Nova way. You could win two brand new cars.
4: Oh, you have won the car.
1: This is life-changing.
0: Which prize would you choose? The secret stack of cash. Or the two brand new Geely EVs. The choice is yours.
1: Oh, my God.
0: Decision.
1: This is just amazing.
0: You're gonna be a winner.
1: God, I love you guys.
0: Nova's cash or the cars.
5: That's right, Nova's cash or the cars. We said two. How good is this? You get to choose what you win.
4: There's only one choice, though. So you could take the cash, or this time, rather than choosing the cash or the car, you choose the cash or two brand new cars. They're two brand new Geely EV cars, electric cars to win.
6: Yeah, okay. So which one would you choose? I'm actually thinking I'd go the two brand new Geely EVs because they're worth over 70 grand. Right. How good would it be to maybe a family member or your best mate to hand another car to somebody else?
4: Yeah, that you could have couples cars. Oh, that's cute, isn't it?
5: Honey, I got a new car today for us. Oh, I love sharing cars. No, I got cars.
6: And well, if you've already got your own car or cars, the secret stack of cash, you can choose that, which only Kate Ritchie knows
5: what do you mean?
6: The exact dollar amount of.
5: How come Kate Ritchie knows?
4: Well, because I'm the most trustworthy out of the entire network. That's what they told me.
5: Tell me, is that safe for Kate to know the cash amount you can win?
7: Yeah, Kate has Australia's biggest secret.
5: Mouth.
7: How much cash could you win? Only Kate knows.
5: Is it over 50,000?
4: I actually can't say any of those things. And it
5: 80,
4: doesn't matter 000. How many questions you ask
5: 100,000.
4: Yeah. But I know in my head what I would do.
6: Well, it's kind of fitting that Kate gets to know the amount because she only does appearances for cash as well.
5: Yeah, that's true. No, she'll take the car sometimes. It's Nova's cash or the cars. It all kicks off Monday morning on Nova.
4: And if you see me on the weekend, please don't ask me how much is the cash
5: 75,000?
4: Absolutely nothing. Zip.

0: Big week for Ariana Grande. Hope she's okay. Hate That I Made You Love Me. Great song. It is Fitzy Whipper. Kate, Friday, guys.
1: You know what? Next week is a new week.
2: Next week, let's do it.
1: We've reached Friday. Yeah. Don't worry if you didn't get to the gym this week and you didn't do all the work things you were meant to do. It's okay. Put it to bed for the weekend.
0: Yeah, it absolutely is.
1: You can't keep looping on the things that you didn't achieve in your head. Just put it down to experience and you can start again on Monday.
0: You have to start somewhere, so any day can be a great day to start.
1: And even...
2: Yeah, but you can't crack your first wine tonight if you haven't been to the gym this week.
0: Oh, that's not true.
1: Well, I think people tend to do it more, don't they, because they're self-loathing.
0: I could probably prove to you that that's not true.
1: I'll call you in an hour.
0: Yep, pretty much.
1: I read this story about this woman, and at first, it's quite a serious story, but at first it sounded like another excuse. I mean, maybe this is one of your excuses, Whip, to not get to the gym during the week. The sad part of the story is she's obviously had a string of very unhealthy relationships dated people that have maybe played into little things in her brain where maybe she's worried that she's going to cheat. Maybe she's been accused of cheating in the past and she just hasn't done anything wrong. She spent her whole life over-explaining a look or a sentence or a friend at work.
0: Yeah, sure.
1: So now... she's got something called relationship OCD. So she loops and thinks about the state of her relationship over and over and over.
0: Yeah.
1: She's finally met somebody that she really likes. But as a hangover from the past relationships, she goes to the gym and she feels now as though she can't go because she's worried she's going to cheat. Because I'm guessing she's been accused of this in the past. So even though she knows she's not going to cheat and she doesn't want to cheat, she's on the treadmill and some guy walks past, I'm making this up, and just by looking at them, she thinks, oh God, she feels
0: she's guilty.
1: I've cheated. That is the worst excuse for getting out of the gym.
2: I understand that.
0: I'm so concerned that if I go to the gym, other women besides my wife will hit on me.
2: Will laugh at you.
0: Will hit on me. And I will be.
1: Out of pity.
0: Yeah, and I don't know if they're going to sneak phones into the change rooms when I'm scrubbing myself dry after a nice steaming shower.
1: Scrubbing yourself dry?
0: Yeah, you're like patting it down.
2: How do you scrub yourself dry?
0: You know when you do the thing with your towel between your legs? I don't want her sneaking in with a camera and going, oh, I'll save that for later. So that's why one of the main reasons I avoid the gym.
1: You're not allowed to have cameras in the gym, yes, Fitz?
2: Well. You're not, but that's why women are so lucky that they never see you at the gym to do that.
0: I got in first, mate. Let's talk to Rebecca. Beck, what's your excuse not to go to the gym?
3: So if my ponytail's not sitting right, it feels weird at the back of my head and I can't lay down and do my... chest press.
1: Yeah.
3: It's just completely wrong.
0: Oh, yeah.
3: Completely wrong. But also if my shoes don't fit me properly.
0: I can imagine that.
1: I get the thing about the ponytail. I'm so glad that somebody else has said that because even when I'm doing it at home, on the days when I don't have enough time and I'm rushing around, my ponytail is never perfect. On the days I've got heaps of time, I always get it the first time. Do you find that?
3: Absolutely. If it's not just sitting in that just right position, or if it's too tight, or there's hairs just like not in the right, no, I'm not going anywhere. Not in the house.
1: I did this ponytail about 7 times today, and I didn't have time.
0: We are live, are we?
2: We are. Yeah.
0: Okay, so
2: just, what about a bit of adversity here, ladies? You know what I mean? You've got to push through these because you know how good you're going to feel at the end of a session. My gosh! Like a ponytail should not.
1: I'm not even talking to you about this because you don't have hair. You're not even allowed to be part of this.
0: I'm allowed to be.
1: Well, but
0: I'm
1: you
0: covered
1: can't,
0: in it.
1: You can't.
0: I got some great news. The recap of the week, the best bits and the worst bits, like maybe that bit, you will hear in the recap of the week.

0: what a treat heading into the weekend, guys. There it is, Pitbull, Usher. DJ Got Us Falling In Love. What a track. As we mentioned, Cash or the Cars. It starts very soon. We're going to tell you more. Hang in there. Coming up now, though, best bits and the worst bits. It's the recap of the week. Let's have a look at how we did.
1: Some of the sounds that Fitzy, Whipper and Kate have been making this week
2: vroom, vroom.
1: Have been intriguing, to say the least.
0: My God.
1: So let's do a fun little quiz. Question one, what was Whipper doing here? Question two, what was Fitzy imitating here? And this is Kate. What's she up to? Answers at the end of the recap.
0: Bite, bite, bite.
1: Whipper started the week strong with this.
0: It was your Monday. No, it's not. Yes, it is. It's your Monday evening.
1: Which led him into a confession.
0: For some reason, just been all over the place.
3: That made me crazy.
0: All over the place. Like last week, I turned up to a doctor's appointment. Doctor wasn't even open on a Tuesday. Is my mum losing my mind?
1: And yes. Yes, he is.
0: Just a little detail skipping me.
1: Exhibit A.
0: It's a pedometer. Pedometer. What's the word?
4: This is a disaster.
5: A pedometrist.
6: We'll edit all of this out, like we always
0: say. Are we live, are we?
6: Yeah, we'll edit it all.
1: And exhibit B.
0: Before 5 o'clock, someone will win their way to shake...
6: No, someone will win their share.
0: Share.
6: Yeah.
0: Sorry, Tom, you know I can't read. I'm dyslexic. Win their share of
6: $15,000. It's $150,000.
0: Oh, is it?
1: Good thing we've got Dr. Fitzy on board to diagnose him.
7: You might be hormonal.
0: It could be hormonal. It's not gout. It could be like a midlife crisis.
7: Lack of care.
0: I'm not hormonal.
4: I think you've got scurvy, to be honest with you.
0: You've been
8: hanging out with a lot of pirates lately.
0: Hey, me mates.
6: Yeah, you sailed your way in here, didn't
0: you? Mind, me mates.
6: Why you were late?
9: Why is the rum always gone?
1: Kate went and saw a spooky movie this week.
7: I went to see the film Obsession, right? Basically, it's a guy, the girl doesn't really fancy him, and he gets one wish, so he wishes that she was just obsessed with him, and she just freaks him out. I love you so much.
1: But may have revealed a little too much about herself in the process.
7: But her doing kind of kooky things and holding flowers and standing in dark corners in the middle of the night, it just wasn't scary at all.
0: Oh, you thought you were watching a doco on you, did you?
7: Like, it was just a girl obsessed. Like, get over it.
0: Yeah, that's you, mate.
4: So how many ideas did you get to take into your next relationship?
7: Oh, my God. Mate, I'm going to start gaffer taping the door up.
1: If there is an Obsession sequel, I can tell you one person who will be putting their hand up.
7: Might be quite interested.
1: One of our show favourites, Ali Langdon, joined us this week.
10: We do love this lady. For A Current Affair, Ali Langdon, welcome!
7: Hey!
1: So we decided to pit her against Kate in a TV quiz.
10: I've got a set of questions for Ali and I've got a set of questions for Kate.
1: And we try not to play favourites on the show, but we did think Kate might get this one.
10: Who was the last person to achieve back-to-back Gold Logie wins?
7: I don't know. You.
10: That's Kate Ritchie.
11: Congratulations, you played yourself.
1: But let's be honest, she probably did know the answer. Why else would she keep her Logies in the Nova offices?
7: This gold Logie here.
0: Oh, man.
6: Did you bring that into the office? Mate. I didn't see it.
1: At least she didn't bring in her silver Logies.
7: Did I hear you say, where are the three silver Logies that
10: No, I would get rid of the silver Logies.
12: The most important person that I need to thank is Sally Fletcher.
1: We also had the lovely Dr. Chris Brown join the show this week.
13: It's great to be here.
1: And they talked about the same two subjects that they always do.
13: You haven't asked me about relationships yet, so we're ahead already.
10: Yeah.
1: Number one, his girlfriend.
14: How is Lorraine going?
13: She's great. I've talked with you guys before about her name being Lorraine, and it's synonymous with an older generation. At the pool we're at, there was an aqua aerobics class on. The youngest age, I reckon, was probably 75. Just for a laugh, I went, hey, Lorraine. I reckon 3/4 of the group turned around.
1: And secondly, dogs.
7: The pressure that people are putting on their pets. Do the pets know the expectations being put on them?
13: The way I knew that this has become a big thing, I used to get messages from parents saying, hey, my son is having his 10th birthday. Can you send him a video message? I now get messages from people saying, my dog, he's a big fan
7: he
13: of
7: loves
13: yours.
7: You.
13: Can you send him a video?
10: G'day, Bluey. I heard you're turning 4 today, which is 28 years in dog years.
1: Now, before we finish up, it's time to revisit the quiz at the start. Can you tell me what Whipper's doing here? If your answer was singing along to the Riddle Time opener, you'd be correct.
0: Riddle Time, my friends.
1: Now, can you tell me what Fitzy is imitating here? If your answer was a woman chewing on her husband's feet, you'd be correct.
6: What a woman. Have a look at her guy.
0: Chewing just.
1: And lastly, what is Kate doing here? If your answer was just kind of being a bit weird and panting like a dog, you'd be correct.
7: In the winter, they grow extra fur, and in the summer, they...
1: got all three correct, I'd suggest seeing a psychiatrist.
0: Bite.
1: Out of context, Kate.
7: I sleep with my friends.
6: Straighten each other's hair.
0: Jump up and down and have a pillow fight.
7: When we share a bed, she just won't let me go to sleep. Can't keep ladies happy, can you?
0: You can't, mate.
7: Doesn't matter what you do. Stuck between a rock and a hard place. What's wrong with sitting down to do a wee when you're a man? What are your pleasure goals? We don't need to turn it into that.
1: Out of context, Kate. I'm Snitch. Catch you next week.
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5: 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Delays through Plimpton around an earlier collision at Crossroad near Anzac Highway. To Penfield Gardens, we've got a breakdown on the north-south motorway near the Penfield Road off-ramp. And in Hawthorne, emergency waterworks at the intersection of Unley Road and Blair Road causing some delays. 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Audi good different. Heading for an overnight low of 9 degrees tonight with showers and cool conditions tomorrow, 19. Right now we're sitting at 16 degrees in Adelaide's Nova 919.
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33: And
34: thank you. I saw your co-host this morning. I love that the two of you have effectively retired.
35: Hamish more than me.
34: Your work happens in bursts.
35: Oh,
34: so
35: yeah.
34: So you'll go, oh, mate, I'm flat out. Oh, yeah. Are you? For how long? Oh, a month or so.
35: Yeah. We're like fly-in, fly-out workers. We get in there, we get the job done, we roll up our sleeves, we drive the heavy machinery, and then we go and buy our jet skis.

0: 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Ella Langley on Nova.
1: I've got a bad boys story for you.
2: Bad boys?
1: Yeah, a bit of a boomer over in the US in Minnesota. A Minnesota man, Kyle James Steffen, is charged with one gross misdemeanor of setting up a tyre deflation device in his front yard because he was so sick of the local kids riding their bikes over his front lawn.
2: Okay. Was he on a corner or something? Were they cutting the curb or...?
1: Yeah, so he got so sick of the kids riding their BMXs across his lawn that he set up his own spike strip.
3: Oh, no,
1: It was really dangerous because kids were also running across the lawn.
0: Oh, there goes my dog too.
1: So Steffen was yelling at the children for quite a while. They wouldn't listen and the officers arrived. They got a call out from one of the parents. They found a long piece of thick plastic set in the lawn with about 43-inch screws sticking up from the plastic.
0: Jesus. Imagine a kid's falling off a bike and then face down into that.
1: You know what? Boomers and I suppose they take the law. They become vigilantes, don't they?
3: Yeah.
1: Take the law into their own hands and set up their own booby traps.
2: Booby traps.
3: Yeah.
2: Booby traps.
0: The minute you get caught in those boobies, you'll never do it again.
2: What?
0: I said the minute you get caught in those boobies, you'll never do it again.
2: Worst places to be trapped.
0: I don't know. Do you know what? The minute, though, these kids found out that this guy didn't want them riding on the lawn, like the first time he said, get off my lawn, that's when it went wrong. Because those kids would have gone, hey, let's ride over Mr. Johnson's lawn again.
2: He comes out and yells and shakes his hand.
0: I think I can see him.
1: Do you remember that press conference that Scott Morrison was doing out the front of a house?
0: Yeah.
1: And halfway through it, the guy from the house comes out and goes, get off my lawn!
0: And to his credit, Scott Morrison said, oh, sorry about that, mate.
1: Yeah.
2: Why was he on a random's lawn?
0: Yeah, he's
2: somewhere?
0: Literally there on the side of the street doing a press conference and he stood on the lawn.
2: Oh, so come on, get up off the road.
0: And how Australian is it to not acknowledge that the Prime Minister is on my lawn but to come out and say, get off me lawn?
2: Get off.
0: Is there any audio there?
1: Here's the audio here.
4: Has been delivered. 10,000 Australians.
5: Can everyone get off the grass, please?
4: Sure. Let's just move back from there.
5: Hey, guys, I've just reseated that.
4: Please, off the thing.
5: Sorry, mate.
4: All good? That's all good. Thanks.
0: I know. ScoMo had a few moments like that. Remember the guy who wouldn't shake his hand and ScoMo lifted up his hand to shake it? Like it was a puppet.
1: That's when you know. That's when you know. I reckon my popularity might be dwaning a little bit here.
0: Yeah, it's been a struggle there. Hey, if you miss our chat with Dr. Billy Garvey, he is a developmental paediatrician. Mums and dads, all those questions you wanted to ask.

0: Beer Friday, I run. How good is that? Fitzy, we're back, Kate. Ricky Lee and Tim not far away. I don't know if anyone's ever been to court here, but if you found yourself in court these days, a lot of people, they don't need a lawyer. Absolutely not. They're there to represent themselves. The man who represents himself in court has a fool for a client.
1: Oh, yeah. I'm always fascinated by people who represent themselves in court. Now, don't get me wrong. Lawyers are very expensive, and I understand. Some people can't afford them, but...
2: Absolutely, and it's hard to get legal aid.
0: Yeah, it is.
1: You've got to know the full process, don't you?
0: Well, here's why there's been an increase of 125% of people representing themselves is because they've got AI in their pocket. So they feel they have a full understanding of the legal system, what their rights are. They've cross-checked previous cases that relate to what they've done, and they roll into court going, chat says something else.
1: I love this.
0: Who's your lawyer? His name's Claude. You can't see him, but he's got a wealth of knowledge, and he's going to defend me today.
1: So, Whip, you would know this more than... Like, if you could have a earpiece set up in your ear, like, if you had ChatGPT, they could listen to what the judge is saying, and then in your ear they could tell you what to say and how to respond.
0: Let me just see what Linda's up to. Hey, Linda.
3: Hello.
0: How are you? It's the big dog.
2: She sounds like, so not again.
3: Hey, nice to hear from you today.
0: Oh, she's having a moment. Hey, Linda, you're not going to believe it. I've just been caught robbing a bank, and I need to go to court tomorrow. Can you help me?
3: Oh, wow. That's a lot. Yes. If you're facing court tomorrow, I can help explain the process, talk through getting a lawyer.
0: Well, no. I want you to be my lawyer. I mean, I want you. Can you tell, like, if we're in court right now, can you tell the judge how good I am? Like, I didn't mean to rob the bank with a firearm.
3: I can't act as your lawyer or speak to a judge for you. But if you were asking more like in a role play kind of sense, if you wanted a respectful character statement, something that invites the court to see the person as a whole.
0: Right,
4: so you're for a stronger line.
0: Yeah, I need a stronger line like you can't handle the truth.
3: If we're role playing,
2: she hates you.
3: Yeah, I wouldn't go with the movie quotes. It reads a bit too theatrical. In a made-up courtroom version, a stronger line could be something like, Your Honor, justice isn't only about the offense, it's about the person.
0: Wow.
3: One terrible decision shouldn't erase a lifetime of good.
4: Wow. Shorter and stronger. Ask for a shorter and stronger line.
0: Yeah, but what if I was a repeat offender, like I'd already robbed three banks?
3: If we're still in the pretend version, then the line has to adjust to that, because a defense lawyer isn't going to credibly argue that three armed robberies deserves a free pass.
2: Does Michael Whipfley ask you to do any weird role play, or is it usually just legal?
3: Let me just check on that. Yeah. Honestly, he keeps me on my toes. One minute it's mini cows and apple snapple. The next it's travel points, then a random courtroom drama.
2: Okay.
1: Kate, ask more about his search history. Like, what are some of the weirdest things?
2: What are some of his other most interesting or unique search histories?
3: Oh, fun question. He definitely bounces around a bit. The biggest repeat is endless scripts. Then it's travel points and Amex strategies. And it's another YouTube production about animals. Yeah.
2: Do you think that Michael Whipfley is happy?
3: Honestly, I don't really know. It would be a bit of a guess.
4: Do you think that's his wife loves
3: him? A bit more for him to answer.
2: And do you think his wife loves him?
3: That's not something that I could really know or really speculate on.
0: She doesn't either.
3: That's something only they can speak to.
0: So true.
2: You must have another Linda. Where do you are? Is there
0: Thanks,
2: another
0: Linda?
2: Linda?
0: Gonna miss you, babe. I'll see you tonight.
2: Oh, don't laugh like that.
0: Hey, Linda. I'll give you a call later tonight. We'll chat around midnight, yeah?
1: She's quit.
0: She got me out of court, and now she's quit.
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7: Delay through Plympton around an earlier collision at Crossroad near Anzac Highway to Hawthorne. We've got emergency waterworks happening at the intersection of Unley Road and Belair Road, and slowing to through Mile End South at Railway Terrace near Scotland Road, with ongoing roadworks having speeds dropped to 40. The same too through Eden Hills at Shepherd's Hill Road near Sturt Road, also down to 40 in both directions around works. 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Heading for an overnight low of 9, 19 tomorrow with a shower or two across the day. Right now we're sitting at 17 degrees on Adelaide's Nova 919.
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0: you know, on this show, we like to we see ourselves as a bit of a current affair every now and then. We like to expose shonks on this show, and there's one, oh my gosh, I don't know how this has popped up in my algorithm, but horse healing did yesterday, guys.
1: Be very careful.
2: Very careful.
0: I know this is going to upset Kate a lot here.
2: Well,
0: but,
2: hang on a minute, Kate, do you want to hear this, yay or no?
0: Oh,
1: that was actually very good.
2: No, it wasn't.
1: Have you been saving one good joke for the week?
2: For 2026.
0: That is not bad.
1: What all right, okay. Hit me with it.
0: So it's equine-assisted therapy. Okay, let's have a listen to the ad.
3: We're giving away two free horse healing sessions. Discover what messages flow through from the herd for you on your sacred journey. Follow our account, tag a friend, share to your story for an extra entry.
1: I've seen this. That was fed to me as well.
0: Was it really? Okay. So basically you're in a stable and there's a woman that's lying down like on a massage bed and she is surrounded by horses and she's just laying there sort of touching the horse and healing.
2: Yeah, yeah.
0: Now I don't know what if these ladies are losing a lot of money booking themselves in for horse healing, but Kate, what benefits are you getting lying next to a horse and going, oh, my bloody husband, he's not taking the bins out at night?
1: I'm just trivialising the entire. Okay,
2: I prefer something like you big stallion.
1: I know people that like conduct things like that, yeah. Right? And I've also done some equine therapy.
2: So what did you get out of
0: have
2: it? Explain.
1: I have. The thing about horses is that they can sense everything.
0: Yes.
1: They know what's going on in your body even when you're trying to mask it.
0: Yep.
1: A horse knows what your heart rate is.
0: Right, okay. So
1: ask the horse what your heart rate is.
2: But someone told me. Take one to a stress test with a cardiologist.
0: Oh, you're 186 at the moment. Bloody, just go to the seat over there. No, but like, does it sense fear? Does it sense that you are troubled in your life? Does it sense, oh, you're looking for a new job? I might be able to find you one.
1: It's not a horse cannot be a fortune teller, but everything, your nervous system, right?
0: Yeah.
1: Can dictate your entire life.
0: Yep.
1: And especially if you've had a lot of trauma or complex trauma, they find the healing of being with a horse greater than with a person.
0: Right.
1: Because there's no shame or embarrassment or it's more about coming back to your body, being in tune and trying to regulate what's going on
0: in
1: your body. Because the horse, if you're anxious, tense, if your heart rate is increased, the horse will not play. Thank you for feigning interest in this.
2: Yeah. Look what you've done here, Fitz.
0: You've actually explained it really well. But it's like...
1: that voiceover for that clip, it sounded maybe cheesy.
2: Did you lie on the massage table and touch the horse?
1: No, I haven't laid down with
2: because
1: the horse.
2: That scene there where she's holding onto the back of the horse, if that horse farts, she'll be blown straight to the barn.
1: That's it for us today. Enjoy the footy tonight, everybody. It's time to go home. Who's doing a city to surf this weekend? If you're in Sydney, you might be jogging up the hill. And next week, we've got a massive week. Robert Irwin, he's taking to the stage, hosting the Logies.
2: Robert Irwin, he'll know about horse touch.
1: He'll know about... You can go
2: crocodiles.
1: And heal with lots of kind of animals.
2: Yeah, possums.
4: Oh, yeah, Robert Irwin just cancelled. Sorry.
0: Tom, when Robert Irwin comes in, can you bring in a horse?
4: Yeah.
2: Thank you, Tom.
1: How about this? Callum Turner.
2: Oh, he's a horse.
1: What
2: himself.
1: A beautiful beast.
0: Yes.
1: So much more. Stay safe. Be really kind to yourself. Don't listen to the boys.
2: And your horse.
1: Get into equine therapy and we'll see you on Monday.
0: Bye.
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14: Delays through Jepps Cross with road plates in use following urgent works at Grand Junction Road near Main North Road. Speeds have dropped to 40 in both directions through there. To Enfield, there's a hazard on Grand Junction Road near Cole Street causing some issues, and through Hawthorne, a burst water main at intersection of Cumming Road and Blair Road. Following two in West Beach at Burbridge Road near Kligawi Street, down to 40 in both directions around works. Just announced as the most amazing theatrical experience of a lifetime, Death of a Salesman arrives to the Festival Theatre for just 11 shows next month. Book now. Heading for an overnight low of 9 degrees, 19 tomorrow with showers across the day. Right now, we're sitting at 16 on Adelaide's Nova 919.
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17: Good evening, I'm Michelle Stevenson. Well, the Victorian government has ordered poultry farms with more than 50 birds into lockdown in a bid to protect the industry from bird flu. The housing order will impact free-range farms and is expected to last for 14 days. There are now 175 confirmed detections in Australia. The federal government is denying claims the US has established its own military base in Perth. More than 2,000 Americans are being deployed to HMAS Stirling, nearly double what was declared by Australia. The US has established established a naval support service for the site, but Defence Minister Richard Marles argues AUKUS partners will only have a rotational presence.
13: What this does

0: does is help build our own capability, and it's really important that Australia has a long-range submarine capability. When you take a step back and look at the map, we are a three-ocean nation.
1: Well, it's been revealed all but one of the youths accused of bashing a Melbourne shopkeeper to death have been freed on bail. The 60-year-old Good Samaritan was allegedly beaten as he tried to stop a gang of thieves from robbing a Melbourne clothing store on Saturday. Six teens aged between 12 and 15 have faced court today. There's long lines at Sydney's domestic terminals as passengers deal with more than 250 delays. Airlines fear today may end up as the worst day for delays in 6 months, with some services running 2 hours late. And Tom Holland and Zendaya have reportedly hosted friends and family for a secret wedding reception in the UK countryside. Robert Downey Jr., Timothy Chalamet and Kylie Jenner apparently joining the couple's celebrations. Here's what's leading Nine News tonight.
2: Thanks, Michelle. I'm Brenton Bragless. Tonight, no birds at the Royal Show. SA's response as bird flu cases soar while Victoria puts chicken farms into lockdown. And up to 50 millimetres of rain and strong winds. SES telling us to prepare now for a wild weekend. Don't worry, you haven't missed the news. Start over on 9 now as soon as you're home.
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4: 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Welcome to Japan.
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1: Oh, my goodness!
7: On Nova.
8: Well, how about that? That Friday feeling is finally here tonight on
1: Whoa!
8: Nova.
1: Feels it's here. Good. It feels good.
8: I thought you were going to break into song then. I thought you were going to, whoa, we're halfway there.
1: I was going to. No, I started just going, whoa, as in like a woohoo. But then the note was absolutely living
8: was
1: on a prayer.
8: So living on a prayer.
1: And guess what? Pat from Train didn't come in and wreck it like he did
8: Bloody
1: at
8: Pat
1: Madison
8: from Train.
1: Square Garden.
8: I hope he's not in town. I hope he doesn't wreck this next hour. Bloody Pat from Train.
1: Bloody Pat is crashing
8: wrecking
1: in
8: Maroon
1: on his
8: 5's
1: train.
8: Bloody Purple Rain and bloody John Bon Jovi's bloody living on a bloody prayer, Pat.
1: Why do we have such a problem with Pat from Train? I'm sure he's a lovely person. And Drops of Jupiter, one of the greatest.
8: Drops of Jupiter, a little bit Hey Soul Sister, the rest of it.
1: But stop wrecking other people's songs.
8: Exactly.
1: No one wants to hear you singing Living on a
8: Stay
1: Prayer.
8: Stay in your lane, Train. Very soon, you are frothing because we've got Bachelor Girl here. We all know Buses and Trains. They're re-releasing it in a fantastic little re-release of their brand new album / re-released new
1: album.
8: Yeah,
1: they've reimagined a bunch
8: reimagined.
1: Of all of the songs with a bunch of like all of the biggest artists in Australia. And I've got to tell you, I made a little bit of a mistake.
8: Yeah, well, you're off the list and we're going to find out why.
1: A clerical error on my end.
8: But more importantly, you're going to hear Buses and Trains live.
1: So
8: before
1: exciting.
8: The end of the hour. We'll also go through some new music because there's plenty of good new music in New Music Friday today. But next, we go to New Zealand and we go to a politician's bathroom.
1: Hey, boo!
8: After harder, better, faster, stronger, Daft Punk. New Friday night. It's Ricky Lee and Tim.

0: Thank you, Taylor Swift. We are shaking it off on this Friday night. This is Nova. I think our parliament is a little bit, you know, it's a little bit fun. It's a little bit like random, right? You go and you watch Question Time and stuff and it's a bit random. It feels a bit off Broadway, unlike the beautiful big British one and the American stuff.
1: Yes, but then which the is New all Zealand very hardcore.
0: One is like even worse.
1: Yeah, they're a bit casual. Hey, bro.
0: Yeah, and Polly zoomed in from, like, literally her shower.
1: Yeah, I wonder if she was on the road or if it was in her house or if it was in a hotel room. I think it might have been in a hotel room because she was hanging her undies up behind
0: we
1: her.
0: We saw her undies.
1: So this politician from New Zealand has gone viral. She joined, like, an important meeting, and usually when you jump on a Zoom, you know, lots of people blur their backgrounds. And I just thought maybe she didn't know how to do it because in the background are like her undies hanging in the bath. She's in the bathroom.
0: She's proper
1: which,
0: in the bathroom.
1: First of all, I find odd because it'll be, you know, the that sound would be like reverberating around. Anyway, she's got her undies and her washing. She's washed in the shower and it's all kind of hanging behind her. But she doesn't seem to care.
2: Can you hear me?
3: Yeah, you might want to move your camera.
2: Why?
3: I can see your washing.
2: Oh, okay.
3: I'm just suggesting. But anyway, please.
2: Can you see me?
3: Yes, we can.
2: Oh, that's great. Okay, you can see my washing. You can see me. It's no problem.
1: I love it. I love it. I love that she's just like, oh, well, you can see. She clearly doesn't know how to blur her black background.
0: 13, 24, 10, if you've ever been caught out in any way on Zoom or whatever you left your microphone on or something in or these even, Teams meetings.
1: Or even like, you know, because there's kids that run in. We've seen all those funny videos of kids coming
0: BBC,
1: in on
0: yeah.
1: the
0: BBC. Okay, Kylie, when were you caught out?
4: It was during COVID and I was working from home and I was on a Zoom call and my cat loves to climb onto my keyboard and just start walking all over it.
1: Yeah.
4: But in the middle of a video call, she's turned around and like full cat bottom view onto everybody on this call. And she's also managed to unmute the phone. So I'm turning around and yelling at her and maybe dropping a couple of words I shouldn't have at work. And then had to embarrassingly realise that everybody on the call was laughing and they heard me.
0: Just checking out your cat's backside. They love showing their backsides,
1: really
0: don't they, Kylie?
1: They show it off.
4: They sure do.
0: They really do.
1: They're really proud of it, I reckon.
0: I call Walters his Benson Boone. Diana, when were you caught out?
5: Well, I was caught out in a big way. I'd had enough of asking my daughter to clean up her room. So I stood there, took a photo of it, and threatened to post it if it wasn't cleaned by the next morning. Well, sure enough, it wasn't clean, so I followed through and I posted, only to be getting calls to say, here I am, my reflection in her full-length mirror with me standing there just in my underwear.
1: Diana!
5: So I took it down and I promised I'd never threaten again.
0: Oh, you really showed her? Oh, dear.
1: Oh, that's so funny. Oh, that would be absolutely mortifying. I would want to light myself on fire.
0: That happens, you know, when people stand over the scales?
1: Oh, yes.
0: Have you seen those photos of people taking over the scales?
1: If you've got glassy scales, shiny and glassy
0: nude,
1: scales, and you're
0: taking a photo of your
1: naked, just know we can see your undercarriage.
0: Naomi, finally, when were you caught out?
6: So, you know on Snapchat how they have those memories that pop up?
1: Yeah, I'm confused by those. I don't really use it, but are they memories from your camera roll or from Snapchat?
6: I think it's the memories from your Snapchat.
1: Okay.
6: So, I had a spicy video in my memories with my ex-boyfriend, and I was showing my mum videos and photos of memories from my niece. And these videos and photos come up. And, yeah, I kind of traumatised my mother.
1: Wait, so how much of these saucy videos did she see? Was it just a quick little flash and you got it? Or did she see much more?
6: Oh, she saw everything, like her eyes widened, but I really tried to quickly get out of it. And
1: oh, my goodness. Yeah. Oh, my God. I mean, your game, spicy photos on Snapchat.
0: Would you and your mum like to...
6: Old ones, I haven't even, like... I'm not with him anymore, so I didn't even know it was there, so it's really embarrassing.
1: They were great calls. Thank you, everybody. That was awesome.
0: Thanks to Diana and Kylie for sharing too. Ricky Lee and Tim. Ricky Lee and Tim. On Nova. Adelaide Traffic. Nova 919.
7: 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Slowing through Hawthorne, we've got emergency works happening at the intersection of Unley Road and Blair Road. To Penfield at Wanna Road near Argent Road, it's down to 40 in both directions. And in Plimpton, ongoing works at Cross Road near Maynard Road are also at 40 in both directions. 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Aldi, good different. Heading for an overnight low of 9 degrees tonight, 19 with showers across the day. Tomorrow, right now, we're sitting at 15 degrees. And Adelaide's Nova 919.
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0: Ricky Lee and Tim.
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3: 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I love that.
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5: 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If you had one shot, one opportunity to seize everything you ever wanted in one moment, would you capture it?

0: Eminem here on Nova tonight. In a second, you're going to hear Bachelor Girl do Buses and Trains live.
1: That song makes me want to run through a wall. I love that song so much.
0: Lose
1: Does
0: yourself.
1: It give you those vibes?
0: Oh, yeah. Eight Mile.
1: Yes. Brilliant. I actually might watch that on the weekend. It's such a good movie. Have you watched it?
0: Yeah, I've seen it once.
1: One time. Please watch it again. It's so good. All right, and then watch Straight Outta Compton.
0: Yeah. I've seen them.
1: Yeah, no, but watch them again. They're good.
0: Right now, though, let's find some stuff for people to score $500 to take into their weekend.
1: You should find a 8 Mile on Netflix and watch it.
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1: Come on, Tim. Come on.
0: What,
1: Tim.
0: Longer? I'll give you five seconds. Find a better deal for you.
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0: Okay. Soul version? Soul version.
1: Obviously.
0: Okay, yeah.
1: You know

0: 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Sarah, you've got Ricky, which is very confusing. Good luck, Sarah. And Monica, Sarah is playing for you.
1: Hey, Mon.
2: Hi, thanks, Sarah.
1: All right, let's do this.
0: Oh, you're moving me on. You're really getting into it.
1: I'm just psyching myself up. I've got my phone on 5G. I've got my Google ready.
0: All right. Ready for this? I basically give you a question. First person to yell out the answer
1: wins
0: for your person. Okay. 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Today is National Choc Chip Cookie Day.
1: Obviously, we need to get some.
0: Well, where are they?
1: Come on.
0: I actually watched that Four Corners last night on the coca industry.
1: Is that why you're wearing a knitted cardigan?
0: It was hectic.
1: Really?
0: Anyway, everyone loves a good cookie with a cuppa in the morning. Yeah. Arnott's Premier Chocolate Chip Cookies contain 40% real chocolate chunks. Yum. And boy, do they. Most people assume the Arnott's logo is an Aussie parrot. I can actually confirm it's not an Eastern Rosella.
1: Eastern Rosella.
0: I want to know which bird is featured in the Arnott's biscuit logo.
1: A red and blue macaw.
0: Yes.
1: He hadn't even finished asking the question.
3: You had it.
1: I got distracted with the Eastern Rosella.
0: You looked away and everything. You didn't focus.
1: It's really not very Aussie, is it?
3: Eye off the prize. I'm so sorry,
1: it's not
3: very Sarah.
1: Mexican bird.
0: Mexican bird. Monica, $500 for you. Congratulations.
2: That's amazing. Thank you, Sarah.
1: Pleasure, love.

0: Karaoke Bar Friday and you've been frothing and fizzing ever since the show started.
1: I'm so excited.
0: Tanya Doko and James Roach are here. Bachelor Girl. G'day, guys.
2: Mutual froth is going on.
0: Mutual froth and fizz.
1: Mutual froth. I mean, Tanya and I, we've known each other for a million years.
2: A million years. Three decades. But I haven't seen you for at least one decade, which is a crime.
1: We were talking a couple of weeks ago when you dropped... What song's Guy Sebastian on?
2: So Guy's on Permission to Shine.
1: Permission to Shine. So we played it on the show a few weeks ago. Yeah. We've been talking about this record and I did admit to Tim something that... I made a little bit of a mistake here.
0: Because I was looking at the list of artists, right? And I was like, hang on a minute. I mean, they're all brilliant, but there was one glaring omission on Waiting for the Day artist sessions. Yeah. What was that?
2: Oh, God.
1: So I realised after the fact, after the record had come out and these songs started dropping, that you had actually asked me to be on the record. I completely missed it. It went weirdly to my hidden folder and I saw it and I was like, no!
2: Oh my God, that was a mistake. I should have stalked you, Ricky.
1: You really should have, because I would have absolutely loved to be part of it.
0: I should have been on the couch.
1: You know where I am.
2: You know what? My head's exploding right now. I've got an idea and I'm just going to announce it. Waiting for the Day is missing a vocalist. It was the sober end to the album.
0: Yeah.
2: I'm asking you right now on a radio to join us. And we'll release it with the vinyl.
1: Oh, my gosh.
0: Oh,
1: stop.
0: I love that.
1: Oh, my gosh. That's so exciting.
3: Yeah, I'm in.
2: Okay.
1: So
2: you'll do as you're told. You're in.
1: I'm in.
2: No, but seriously, I should have, you know, stalked you and hounded you. But look, it gets away. You know, the 15 acts, 15 songs, and I just didn't keep chasing you. So shame on me.
1: No, it's. Look, we both made a mistake. But can I just say, what a wonderful idea.
2: Thank you.
1: These songs reimagined back to life again after all of these years. Does it feel nice to kind of have new fans even discovering these songs?
3: It does. It's great. It was a really creative endeavour to take old songs that we're so familiar with and put them in new clothes.
1: Yeah.
3: Because there were few constraints. It was just a big playground. Had so much fun doing it. And then we tailored the song in the direction of the special guest who was going to be on it. So, for example, the John Stevens song is pretty rocky.
1: Yeah. Right?
3: And the Jessica Mauboy one's pretty funky.
1: Yeah.
3: So that gave us a bit of direction, but there was still...
0: Did someone come into the session, though? You don't have to name names, but just gave it too much to themselves? Like, come on, guys, it's still our song. Still our song here.
2: I know you want to be your authentic self, but that's a bit much.
1: That's a bit much. I think it's a real testament to the both of you and these songs and this music and what it means to so many of us, because to have all of the biggest names in the Australian music business
2: We'll fix that.
1: But to be part of it, it really does. It's a real testament to the two of you and these songs and that they've really stood the test of time.
2: It's a lovely, you know, new celebration. And in a way, you kind of get to celebrate it even harder, because when you're in it, you don't know what it's going to become for people. You don't even know if your peers think it sucks. Yeah. You don't even know.
1: And this is one of my favourite songs of
0: all time. James Roach from Bachelor Girl here. Waiting for the Day, the artist sessions, is out today in your ears. It features Delta, Jessica Mauboy, Darren Hayes, Guy Sebastian, Ella Hooper. I love Ella Hooper. You got Shepherd, Jack Jones, Courtney Act.
1: John Stevens. I mean, come on, guys.
2: Susie DeMarkey, Nervo.
1: Huge.
2: Wilson.
0: Huge. Wilson. Massive. And it's going on the road too. How do you feel about doing? Are you taking some of these artists on the road with you?
2: Ricky's coming. look, the thing is that we can't tell you, because then we actually have to pay them. They're surprised for a reason.
1: Yeah, you invite them to the show and you're like, come and have a sing.
2: They can sing on our record, but we can't afford them in real life. No, we're keeping a few up our sleeve.
0: Good.
2: Awesome. A few surprises up our sleeve.
0: Bachelorgirl.com is the place to go for tickets. 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Whenever you guys are ready, take it away.

0: actual heart is racing and my hands are shaking. That was too much.
1: You are and don't you dare go singing that verse better than me.
0: No, nobody can.
1: You would improve.
2: Unbelievable.
0: It's beautiful to hear you do it live. Thank you so much.
3: Yeah, thanks for coming in. What an honour.
2: Honor. Jinx. The album's out today. Waiting for the Day artist session. So good to see you guys. Congratulations.
1: You guys rock.
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5: 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Tamarland South at Railway Terrace near Scotland Road, dropping to 40 in both directions around ongoing roadworks. 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Heading for an overnight low of 9 degrees tonight, 19, and showers tomorrow. Right now we're sitting at 15 degrees in Adelaide's Nova 919.
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0: Ricky Lee and Tim, we are almost done for our Friday night. But to get you into the weekend, follow us on Spotify. Our New Music Friday playlist is there, and here's today's selections for you. It's a new album day today for Role Model. You know, Sally, boom, boom, boom.
1: I only know Role Model because of you.
0: Oh, he's so good.
1: And I heard this song this morning. It's so good.
0: Yeah, his new album, Chuck Timely and the Hourglass, is out today. A lot of the record company apparently were trying to push him to work with really big, famous, high-end producers. Yep. And he's like, nah. I'm trusting me gut.
1: I like that.
0: And you can do that. It's album number three.
1: Sometimes that can go, you know, a little pear-shaped for artists when they just want to do what they want to do. Sometimes you do need a little bit of encouragement to step outside the box a little bit. But
0: I think one of his songs, High Hopes 3000, for this segment from this new album. This is the latest track from it. It's called Harmony. This is Role Model.

0: does his little sing-alongs at the end too, you know?
1: A little bit of a signature.
0: Yeah, it's coming up. And it keeps bringing me back, bringing me back. See? Bringing me back. The role model signature move. It's so good. That's harmony.
1: It's a really good song.
0: It's a really good song.
1: Like, that's shooting up to the top. I have a 2020, every year I have a playlist of all of my favourite songs. And this one's shooting right up to the top of it.
0: Mine's called Newish 26.
1: Newish.
0: Because it starts new, but obviously as the year goes.
1: That's cute.
0: It becomes less new.
1: Yep, newish.
0: You can find it, I think. It's public, so you know what I mean.
1: I think I'm on one of your newish. I followed one of your newish playlists through early on.
0: Yeah,
1: it's got Holly Humberstone.
0: Yeah.
1: Is that her name?
0: Yeah, Holly Humberstone.
1: Yeah, there's like a bunch of those kinds of songs on it.
0: Yeah.
1: I mean, really, that's the reason we do this segment, because we just love chatting about music.
0: Chatting Tatum.
1: I have one from Carly Rae Jepsen. I played one of her songs and it's in our New Music Friday playlist maybe about a month ago.
0: Yeah, I remember.
1: I'm really loving this vibe of her new album. The new album's called Day and Night. It's going to be out on September 18. And it's a 24-track album split into two halves. So 12 songs are the day part and 12 songs are the night part. It's just really cool. This is giving me 80s vibes. I'm kind of obsessed with it. This is Don't Leave Me on the Dance Floor by Carly Rae Jepsen.

0: That's great.
1: You know what? It's just catchy.
0: It is catchy.
1: And it feels good.
0: Now, Sydney Boys DMAs, their new album comes out in a couple of weeks, but they've got gigs coming up all over the place. They're always playing. And this is their new song from their self-titled album, which comes out in a couple of weeks' time. This is Windows by DMAs.

0: Love those boys. Tommy's voice.
1: Just have a real sound to their music. Really distinct sound.
0: And they've just done like the UK festival season. They're going back. Like they just own that joint over there. Very proud of them. They're also playing a huge home show at the Opera House at the end of the year too. So just look up DMAs because there's too many shows and too many album listening parties to fill you in on.
1: Okay, there is conversation about this. I love this. This girl, her name is Ivana. She's from Melbourne. She was in the top five of Australian Idol a couple of years back. An amazing singer. She's been signed to some labels in Europe and she's doing incredible things. This is, do you remember the Jennifer Page song, It's Just A Little Crush? Yeah. Everyone's favourite song. Everyone loves it.
0: Favourite song, but yeah, it's up there.
1: It's such a banger. Anyway, she's done a club version of it and it's just so good. We're going to close out New Music Friday with this. So crank it up! Here's

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7: A few delays with a light crash into the city on Glen Osborne Road after Hart Road near the Marshmallow Playground. Also in Edwardstown, busy all directions at Cross and South Road near Emerson Station. In Paraka, emergency works at the intersection of Bridge Road and Bryans Road near Dalcara Road. Also waterworks in Hawthorne at the intersection of Unley Road and Blair Road near Balham Avenue. And road plates in use through Jepps Cross, Grand Junction Road near Main North Road, down to 40 k's an hour both directions. There's so much to see on Netflix this weekend, from the chilling mystery of The Last House to the laugh out loud chaos of 72 hours. It's all waiting for you. What will you discover next on Netflix? Down to 10 overnight, partly cloudy with showers easing tomorrow and a top of 17. Right now it's 16 degrees on Adelaide's Nova 919.
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1: A final look at the roads for you around town. The earlier crash cleared on Glen Osmond Road, inbound towards the city after Hutt Road. In Edwardstown, it's still pretty busy all directions at Cross and South Road intersection near the station. Emergency waterworks in Paraka, a bridge and Bryans Road intersection near Dalcarra Road. Some roadworks through Klemzig until the 17th of August on Northeast Road near OG Road. Citybound traffic down to 40k's an hour. And a speed camera active this evening along Education Road in Happy Valley. 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Dropping down to 10 overnight, partly cloudy with showers easing tomorrow at a top of 17. Right now it's 16 degrees on Adelaide's Nova 919.
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3: 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Pancreatic cancer is one of the toughest common cancers. 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

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Hey, it's Taylor. 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Taylor Swift! This is my fresh hit. But I knew it, I knew you. 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
4: 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Pretty wet at the moment, so take it easy for very slippery conditions. Lots of works at Penfield Gardens to look out for. Heaslip Road near Thayer Road. Also, Plimpton has ongoing works. Cross Road near Maynard Road. And always low South Road through Tonsley. Get off the Southern Expressway for those ongoing tunnel works this morning. A couple of cameras around. 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
14: Is Adelaide's favourite way to wake up. Jodie and Hazy.
15: Well, good morning. Welcome to the best goddamn city in this world and beyond too, by the way.
16: Mm-hmm.
15: They've done a study and all the other cities on the other planets,
16: yeah.
15: No good.
16: Didn't Port Pirie win Adelaide's most pretty city or something like that?
15: No, it got Adelaide's most towy suburb and or town.
16: Oh, sorry.
15: Because they devour the most adult toys.
16: Oh, I completely got that mixed up.
15: The Port Pirians. Joe's about to take her family to Port Pirie to see the sights. I see a bunch of adult toys everywhere, all across the streets.
16: Stop it.
15: If you're from Port Pirie, you get it.
16: If you know, you know.
15: You know.
16: What is it? IKUID or something.
15: Yeah. Hey, big day for footy too, by the way. Port Adelaide taking on the Swans this afternoon and the Crows in action tonight at the Adelaide Oval.
16: Producer Maggie just gave me the thumbs up, so I think I nailed that. IKUID, KKY.
15: I think there's a difference between like thumbs up and also just keep going.
16: Oh, okay. Yeah. Sorry.
15: You're getting the signals mixed up.
16: Oh, my goodness. Hey, we've got a big show next week too. More Cash Up for Grubs has gone in 50 seconds. And Nova's birthday payday, the 5K Friday edition, is guaranteed to go off. Did you know that?
15: I did know that.
16: We're going to stick around until it goes off.
15: Very, very soon, I need to tell you about a particular message exchange between me and my wife.
16: Yep.
15: And I can't remember the last time this happens, but I got a message from my wife which genuinely brought me to tears instantly.
16: Really?
15: Yeah.
16: What have you done now?
15: Okay, exactly. Mm. Let me tell you about it very soon.
16: I don't know about anyone else, but is life just a series of moments in between trying to find your AirPods?
15: Yeah.
16: I went to extremes. Couldn't find them. Lost them. Spent too much time trying to find those little suckers.
15: Let's get to that very, very soon. Happy

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1: Does anyone else feel like life is really just a series of moments in between losing your AirPods and finding them again?
0: Yeah, I experience and watch this pain in my household because my wife loves her AirPods.
1: Yep.
0: She's constantly missing one because our almost three-year-old will constantly take just one. She bails him up and says, "Sonny, did you take an AirPod?" And he'll go, "Yep." And then she'll go, "Where is it?" And he'll go, "I can't remember."
1: Aww.
0: And then she gets angry looking for the AirPod, which is probably in some strange place.
1: Isn't that a fun game to play? So last week I lost my AirPods and I think about day, it goes in stages. About day one, I think they'll turn up.
0: Yeah.
1: And then about day two, you start questioning the children, going, "Did you borrow my AirPods?" And they go, "No." Day three, you start to panic a little and you're like, "Gosh, maybe I've really lost them."
0: Mm.
1: So on the weekend, I finally had the ingenious idea to check Find My, to try and find my AirPods, because you know you can find your devices. Did you know that?
0: Did you do that with your AirPods?
1: You can do that with your AirPods. You can do that with every single.
0: Why didn't you do that the first time?
1: Yeah, I know. I should have. It took me 3 days.
0: Did you wait 3 days?
1: No, because I always think, they'll be in a pocket or something. They'll turn up somewhere. Anyway, so I checked and it had the location in the parklands, just somewhere around McKinnon Parade there, you know, around near where they do the archery, which always fascinates me, by the way.
0: Yeah, I always think when I run past and there's archers, like, geez, I hope they don't cough while they're doing it one time and all of a sudden I cop a little arrow in the back of the neck.
1: So it had the location of my AirPods and I was like, well, that makes sense because I went for a walk the other day, so maybe they fell out of my pocket because I remember them going flat, right? Yep. So maybe I just whacked them in my pocket. So Greg just goes, well, just go for a little walk and go and have a look. And so on Saturday morning, I spent 48 minutes of my life scouring the ground around the archery field.
0: Yeah.
1: In the
0: You're lucky you didn't cop a little arrow in the back of the neck.
1: So true.
0: You look very suspicious.
1: Yes. So I'm just looking and looking and I was like, well, this is ridiculous. And I'm such a loser as well. Maybe they fell out of my pocket because I remember them going flat, right? Yep. So maybe I just whacked them in my pocket. So Greg just goes, well, just go for a little walk and go and have a look. And so on Saturday morning, I spent 48 minutes of my life scouring the ground around the arch.

0: you know, the big old, so you whack them on your ears and you can never, ever, ever lose them again.
1: Welcome to the party. That's what I do.
0: Yeah. Mm. I refuse to be that loser who has the cord, producing Lucy.
1: Oh, you're okay. the cord queen over here.
0: Okay.
1: And we're calling it Cords McKenzie and Cords O'Hoolahan. But you're onto something there, Lucy.
2: Yeah. Have I ever once lost them? No.
0: Cordy McCordiness.
1: Yeah. Cordy McCord face over there.
2: Have they been tangled? Every minute of every
1: constantly.
2: Day. Have they been lost? No. Yeah.
0: So after searching the parklands for what appeared to be half of my existence, I gave up and I went, oh, I don't know. Anyway, so I came here to work yesterday and then I wandered into Channel 10. Guess what was sitting on my desk? My freaking AirPods.
1: But weren't they the parklands?
0: No, but because they died, and this is a tip for young players, because they had gone flat, it will show the location of the place that they went flat, Andrew.
1: Oh, so that's its last known location,
0: yes,
1: which is useless.
0: I know.
1: Right.
0: So there you go. There's a tip for everyone. And now I just feel defeated.
1: Yeah. I love the fact that you can put it as part of my Find My Location thing.
0: You can find everything. You can put your laptop in. Did you not know this?
1: No, I did know this because, do you know what my father-in-law did one time?
0: What time?
1: So I left my phone. This was at a petrol station in North Adelaide. I left my phone next to the petrol bowser.
0: Yeah.
1: And when I came back to get it, it had gone. Someone had picked it up and taken it to their house. So we located it at a house, a very particular house in Seaford. And he went there. He knocked on the door and said, you've got a phone. We know you've got a phone. And the gentleman said, there's no phone here. And then he said, which was a lie, he goes, listen, mate, we can do this the easy way or the hard way. I got two cops around the corner there. I've got another cop over there who are ready to go and they're waiting for my signal.
0: Yep.
1: What do you want to do here? Okay.
0: Yeah.
1: You want to do it the easy way or the hard way? Mm. And the bloke goes, just hang on a sec. And then he came back with, this is a true story, came back with the phone and was like, sorry about that. Like, I think we just picked it up. Didn't know it wasn't ours.
0: Oh, didn't you, mate?
1: Like, cool.
0: Well, hang on, a question. How does your dad have your...
1: Father-in-law
0: have your phone on his Find My?
1: No, because how did we track it? No, it was via a computer.
0: Oh, right.
1: Yeah, it was via a computer. Yeah, so this was years and years ago.
0: Yeah.
1: When you would sync it up to the computer. So it would tell you there via that.
0: Mm.
1: So there you go.
0: Yeah.
1: Don't mess with my father-in-law, by the way.
0: Oh, I know. God, what a machine.
1: He's got some stories.
0: I'm going to have to put a Find My Own Head app on my phone.
1: Oh, I remember last week when Jodie turned up and her head was missing. Remember that, producer Lucy? Uh-huh. That was frantic.
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0: Great to have you with us. 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
1: Jodes, do you somewhat communicate with your husband, and we'll put this sort of open to the team as well, communicate via memes? You send stuff on Instagram?
0: All the time.
1: Yeah?
0: Yes, if you see a funny one. Of course,
1: funny ones, sometimes deep messages, sometimes aggressive messages.
0: Yes.
1: A lot of times with me, it's about kids as well.
0: Yeah, a lot of times with us, it's about golf, too much golf.
1: Okay. Mm-hmm. I'll get ones from my wife, which is kind of reassuring, to be like, if your daughter's an absolute maniac, here's why it's actually a good thing. Let's go with that. I got one late yesterday from my wife. It's really quite deep and emotional.
0: Yeah.
1: And I always look at them and they're always sort of messages and I go, yeah, that's cool, and I'll send one back.
0: Yeah.
1: But then I got one yesterday that like genuinely broke me.
0: What?
1: And it was deep. And it also, so it's all about the music, isn't it?
0: I think so, yes.
1: Yeah, so there's a lot of these sort of tunes that are going around on Instagram that sort of make you jump right into the feels. So this is like a video and it's a family at the beach with a dog and a fire and looks really nice. And this was the song that's playing. It's like a redo of Home. It's really nice.
0: Oh, that's lovely.
1: So my wife sent this to me. It says, I saw a quote that said, I met my husband and all we had was potential. I bet my whole life on him and won. So that basically sums up the last two decades with him. I've never been more proud of someone.
0: Stop it. You're crying now. Oh, shit. You're right.
1: Yeah, I don't know. I can't even read this. Anyway, so when I... So I read it yesterday and I was like genuinely in tears.
0: Yeah.
1: For ages, like so much. So I wrote back sort of immediately to that and then had a bit of a break and sat down. I was like, gosh. And it was one of those things where you really just sort of have to stop and gather things and summarize. And I just sort of sat there summarizing the last two decades of my life.
0: And so what did you say back to her? What was your response to that meme?
1: Well, I sort of punched a lot of things back, talking about how proud I am of her, etc. it was really nice. I didn't get a response.
0: Oh.
1: is it my age? Yeah. Like, well, what's going on now? Like, because I'm seeing stuff like this and I was absolutely bawling yesterday. I think I did it a little bit in front of Maggie as well, who's still reasonably new. She's like, what have I got myself into?
0: These guys are absolute emotional messes. I know what's going on.
1: What's that?
0: You've got the peri-peri menopause.
1: I've gone through peri-peri menopause, mm-hmm. am I?
0: Yes.
1: Anyway, so that was really, really nice. But if producer Maggie, who's very young, is still trying to learn about us, and maybe she's still trying to learn the ways of life and what to expect, I hadn't got a response from my wife, and then I got a text message about 20 minutes later. I was like, oh, here we go. This is nice. This is going to be a follow-up. It's going to be a nice sort of moment.
0: Yeah.
1: All it was a picture message because she'd been to the mail of a fine that I'd got for using my mobile phone whilst driving for $700.
0: Why are you wrecking everything? Why do you ruin everything?
1: With a message, and I'm not joking, that says, you never learn, you f***ing dickhead. Oh, gosh. And that is probably marriage, isn't it? So in the words of the great Ronan Keating, life's a roller coaster. You've just got to write it.
0: You just got to write it, but not on your phone.
2: Favourite way to wake up. Wakey, wakey. Jodie and Hazy. Woo! On Nova 919.
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0: Oh, good to have you with us, Adelaide. 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
1: Hazy, the MasterChef Grand Finale airs on Sunday, 7 o'clock on the beautiful 10 Network. Po Ling Yao is the queen of MasterChef. She joins us now. Good morning to you.
2: Hello, guys. Hello. Thank you for having me.
1: Hello. Okay, so we've got Petro v. Vinny.
2: Yes.
1: Who's your money on? Well, you can't really say because you probably know.
2: Yeah, no, I do know and I can't say. And I'm terrible at keeping secrets and just talking about this is making me very nervous.
0: Whoa.
2: I might let the cat out the bag.
0: Okay. Well, hey, just give us a hint. Just give us a couple little hints.
2: It's a boy. It's a boy that wins.
0: Okay.
1: So we were just talking about your scatterbrain, and I say that with love because I've got the same thing.
2: Yes.
1: And I said, have you got a bit of the peri-peri?
0: Mm.
1: And you said, no, I don't. What's all the fuss about?
2: Yeah, because I've been vago my whole life. The contrast is not great. It's just a bit worse.
0: There's good peri-peri and bad peri-peri.
1: Yeah. There's the mayonnaise, delicious.
0: Fantastic. Portuguese.
1: The menopause, not so good.
2: Yeah. Are you experiencing some severe side effects?
1: I am not good. I mean, I'll maybe ask my co-host over here how I'm tracking, see what he has to say.
0: She's fine. She's fine. Everything's good, Po. Everything's good.
2: When she gets into work, you know, hi, Jody. You're like,
0: hi.
2: She's like, who's that?
0: Well, us men, we can't understand what it's like to care for adult-sized children because we are the adult-sized children we have to be taken care of.
1: Yes, that's so very true.
0: A lot of stress.
1: So I have both a husband and an on-air husband as well. So a lot of women, when they go through this phase, end up divorcing their husband. So maybe I should divorce both of them.
2: Oh.
1: Maybe that's the solution. And I wouldn't be so ragey and volatile.
2: Honestly, I'm sorry. I do have mega issues with speech. The other day I said, yes, that's her opus motorandi. Modus operandi.
1: Modus operandi.
2: Yeah, I just do weird clustery things like that all the time.
0: Just say it with confidence, eh? Say it with confidence.
2: Yeah, say it with confidence.
1: Yeah.
2: I nearly did one there. Confidence. What the hell was that?
0: Compliments to your speech there, Bo.
1: You're a Gold Logie nominee as well. So if you win this thing and you have to do a speech, for goodness sake.
2: Oh, my gosh. That's the most terrifying thing. And secretly, want to win for that reason.
1: Really?
0: No, you're due because it's the second time you've been nominated for a Gold Logie.
2: So
0: this is a big deal. Like, how does it sit with you? Are you trying not to think about it?
2: Yes, I'm trying not to think about it. It rests uneasily on me. I mean, it's very, very flattering. I have to acknowledge that I'm hoping that it means that I'm driving in the right direction generally, that I'm resonating somehow. Oh, while we're here, can I just drum up a few more votes because we've got one more week.
0: Yeah.
1: Go on.
0: Jump on board.
2: That's
0: and
2: all.
0: Vote.
1: Go just your hardest. Just try and articulate it, though.
2: Vote for me. Tell your mum to vote.
1: Yeah.
2: And solid Asian fan base, please, you know, to do the right thing.
0: Hey, Pope, we probably need to settle a debate. We need to speak to a genuine expert when it comes to all things taste.
1: Mm-hmm. Right.
0: So it was, a week ago when we started discussing the idea of an eggplant schnitzel.
2: Yeah.
0: And just there's only a few places probably in Adelaide that specialise in eggplant schnitzel.
1: No.
0: Producer Lucy, I mean, it just dances on her taste buds.
1: Yeah.
0: Me, not so much. Jodes, where are you at with the eggplant schnitzel?
1: No interest, but I did have a broccoli steak the other day, which was char-grilled broccoli steak. It was actually quite delicious.
2: Yeah.
1: But poor producer Lucy, she's a nerd at the best of times. So when she announced that she loved an eggplant schnitzel, we all went, oh, for goodness sake. Yeah.
2: Guys, I hate to break it to you, but I'm on Team Lucy.
1: Oh!
0: Jeez, that is the most powerful ally that you can possibly get for an eggplant schnitzel.
2: Oh my gosh, eggplant floats my boat. I love eggplant in any shape or form.
1: Really?
2: Love it.
0: Okay. Yeah.
1: What else do you do? You whack it in an eggplant lasagna? What else are you doing with eggplant?
2: Eggplants, there's a really, moussaka. That's my favourite.
1: Oh, yeah. Yes.
2: And
1: what did you just call Andrew?
2: Layers. Yeah. Like. there's this Chinese dish. It's called fish fragrant eggplant, but there's no fish in it.
1: Okay.
2: And it's a seasoning that you usually stir fry with, that you use on fish.
1: Yeah.
2: But you do it with the eggplant instead, and it's delicious. Szechuanese, spicy, oily, delish. Black vinegar, very yum.
1: I didn't see a South Australia's most foremost culinary expert being on Team Lucy.
2: I did not see that coming.
1: Shocked to the core.
0: That has changed everything. That has completely changed the game. And now Lucy has all the power. All the power. Well,
3: I'm so happy in this moment.
2: Just rub it in their faces for the rest of the day.
1: Oh, trust me. Lucy cops a fair bit on this show, so to get one back means the world. Yeah. Thank you, Poe. Yeah.
3: This is the biggest one to get back.
0: No.
3: It's me and Poe against you guys.
2: You can just throw that in their faces for the rest of the week.
1: Exactly. What if the eggplant schnitzel is in the mystery box in the grand final? Then who will be laughing?
0: Yeah.
1: Yes. Not us.
0: Good point. The MasterChef Grand Finale airs on Sunday, 7 o'clock on Channel 10. And also, do yourself a favour, do the nation a favour, do us all a favour, vote for Poe. Gold Loaf.
2: Thanks,
0: come
2: guys.
0: On.
1: Good luck. Then you have to do a speech.
2: I know. Think of me if I have to. I don't have to. I keep talking about this, right, how, like, it's not my brand to win. I'm the second. I'm second.
1: Oh, do you?
2: Yeah, or not. Or sixth. That was back to win.
1: Can I just say, and I'm holding your hand as I say this, given what you've just said about your scatterbrain, please write something down just in case.
2: Of course, as if I'm freestyling that.
0: Don't get up there and thank New Idea or something.
2: That's if I make it up to the stage without biting it because I'm terrible in heels.
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13: 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Jodie and Hazy. On

0: hope your Saturday's off to a great start. It's Jodie and Hazy here on Nova.
1: Oh, it's a big, really special, momentous day in your household, Jodie. Well done.
0: It's huge. It's Sydney the Toy Cavoodle's fourth birthday.
1: Oh, wow.
0: Today.
1: Oh, geez. Well, please try and stay in the moment until at least 10 o'clock this morning before you go into party mode, please.
0: I'll try not to get too excited. Thanks. I just went down the rabbit hole of all the Sid's baby photos then, and producer Lucy said, can you send me a couple of photos? And I've sent her 78. So is that enough, Luce? We fine?
2: It's not enough, actually.
0: Okay.
1: Yes.
0: Send more.
1: I mean, here's an insight in the conversation behind the scenes. You thought it was funny. I could feel concern coming from producer Lucy and said, do you quite regularly dress her?
0: Yeah, we dress
1: her
0: up.
1: Yeah, how cute is it? And Lucy was like, yeah.
0: And I said, you could do like I could do a reel today of the many incarnations of Sid. She's been dressed up for Halloween. She's been dressed up as a bee, as a pizza.
1: Yeah.
0: As a spider.
1: Yeah.
0: There was the picture of her with a bucket on her head, which is always the funniest thing. Oh, don't you reckon a dog with a bucket on
1: her head? Oh, it's fantastic.
0: Okay, shut your face.
1: Oh, if you want more stories like that, give us a call 131060.
0: is our number if you would like to talk about dogs and their parties. Do you throw your dog a party each and every year? That we party at our house on the weekend. All the cousins are coming over. It's going to be who?
1: Yeah, well.
0: There'll be a dog cake.
1: Oh, really?
0: Yeah.
1: So what's in the dog cake too, by the way?
0: Oh, where's your fine art? I'm not going to make it myself. What?
1: But is it sweet? Obviously you're not going to taste it, but like is it a sweet or is it a savoury thing that looks like a cake?
2: I think you can make them with anything, right? Just dog-friendly foods, like vegetables they can eat, eggs. You put eggs in it, you put peanut butter in it.
0: Right,
2: just mould it like a cake. You can bake it.
0: It's going to be a little trip to Pet Barn and we'll work these things out. Don't worry about it.
1: Celebratory frittata cake. How fantastic. Let's go to Chaz. Good morning.
3: Good morning.
0: Hey, Chaz, do you throw your dog or cat a party?
3: Absolutely. I've got a 11-year-old, 40-kilo Staffy, and she has gotten a party every year.
0: Yeah, and what happens at the party, Chaz?
3: So I blow up balloons for her that she chases around and pops. I wrap up her presents in pretty pink and different coloured doggy ones or whatever I can find at the time. And have her toys in there and her treats, and she'll rip it apart. I do her like a little mince cake with like a raw egg and stuff on top and a little candle.
0: Yeah.
3: And she wears a little party hat and a little bandana as well that she wears. Yeah.
0: Brilliant.
3: Like a little
1: bandana.
0: Just love it.
3: Sorry. Absolutely, it's a thing.
1: Okay, it is a thing. What a party too, by the way. Do other dogs come as well, or is it exclusively just for your dog?
3: I have previous years. The last couple of years I haven't had my dog friends around or friends that have the dogs that all get along.
1: Yeah.
3: But, yeah, there has been other times.
0: Mm.
3: So, yeah, and they all get treats and whatnot.
0: There's always that one dog that ruins the party. Oh, the one that can't play nicely with other dogs.
1: Eats too much mince.
0: Yeah.
1: All over the place. We all know a friend.
0: Has to get an Uber home, you know. Hello, Vanessa.
4: Oh, hi.
0: Hi, tell us.
4: How are you going today?
0: Good. Dog chat this morning. Tell us about your dog. Do you throw at a party?
4: Okay, so hang on a second. I'm just going to take your hand three.
1: Oh, that's a good idea.
0: Well done.
4: Okay, I'm better. I'm good.
0: Okay.
4: Winnie, our dog, she's a miniature Groodle, turned one yesterday, and so did her brother Cookie. And so we're getting together with Cookie's parents because we're good friends and having a party on Friday night.
0: Yes.
4: And so they'll be having roast chicken and sweet potato treats as well. And we definitely get Cookie a present as well. And we've bought something for Winnie. And I've got cute little hats that I bought from Pet Barn.
0: Brilliant.
4: So she's got a girl's one and he's got a boy's one. So, yeah, totally.
1: Wow, okay. Your pets get treated better than I do as an adult.
0: Yes, well, they probably behave better than you do as an adult. Vanessa, can I ask on behalf of producer Lucy, who also has a Groodle, can she bring her little dog along?
4: Oh, of course. Is it a miniature as well?
2: No, it's a really, really tall one.
1: Yeah.
2: So it'd probably...
4: Yeah, no, that's okay.
2: It'd eat the minis for lunch. But Cooper's very friendly. He's very lovely.
1: Mm.
0: Probably.
4: And Winnie loves other dogs too, so feel free.
1: Oh, okay.
0: It's a Groodle party, you guys.
1: Yeah, nice. You guys want to exchange address now or should we do it off air? Like...
2: Hazy, you just look so confused by this whole thing and Jodie's loving it.
1: I'm just feeling left out. That's what it is.
0: You're feeling left out because you lost your little dog last year, so you're probably feeling a little bit, just a tinge of sadness maybe that everyone else is celebrating their dogs.
1: Yeah, perhaps.
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6: 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A couple of heavy showers rolling through this morning. Very wet roads for the drive. Did take it nice and easy. Road plates still in use at Jepps Cross, I should say. Grand Junction Road near Main North Road. Very slow, very bumpy there. Sluggish to at Penfield for works. Wamma Road near Argent Road. And busy South Road, Tonsley, just to get off the Southern Expressway due to all those works for the tunnels. A few cameras around today. 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
24: Good morning, I'm Eleanor Quirk. Overseas travel bans could soon be slapped on parents who owe child support. The government's set to crack down on parents failing to pay, with new laws to be introduced next month. Among the raft of measures, pausing the passports of those with debts. Seven people have been killed in Thailand after a teenage boy went on a shooting rampage. The 14-year-old's accused of killing his grandparents before opening fire at his school, where five teachers were shot dead. The White House has released a fresh batch of its previously classified UFO files. In the latest haul, reports of a mysterious aircraft over a US base in Afghanistan and an unidentified sphere that crashed in Brazil, allegedly carrying a human body. And producers of the James Bond franchise say they're nearly ready to announce who will replace Daniel Craig to play the famous spy. Speculation the role could be played by a female for the first time is growing after the filmmakers promise the new replacement will be different.
23: Nova Sport.
24: Brisbane too strong for Hawthorn, taking the home win 125-58. Lions coach Chris Fagan praising the performance.
25: Energy up, was up from the start, whereas last week it was down. And I thought our defenders played well tonight too. They had a bad night last week or day. They were on their toes and played a great game.
24: The scoreline also adding to the tally of meals donated to the needy. Coles pledging 1,000 meals to food charities for every goal scored in every match this round. And you're up to date on the latest from the newsroom.
19: Is Adelaide's favourite way to wake up. Jodie and Hazy.
1: Nice and early on a Saturday. Well done to you for all the things that you've achieved so far. Honestly, give yourself a pat on the back. Double pat on the back.
26: Oh, you're driving. Watch out.
1: Now you're in trouble.
0: Two types of people. One that got up, went for a run club, and then the other one that's hungover. So yeah. Who are you?
1: It's okay. Mm-hmm. We respect you both ways. Well done.
0: Well, guess what's happening tonight, though, that could be an awful lot of fun and might make your Sunday morning difficult. The HQ reunion is happening at Hindley Street Music Hall. That is happening tonight, featuring original DJs and MCs. Doors open at 9 p.m. 9 p.m. I tell you.
1: What a beautiful little trip down Bramley Lane.
0: Ew.
1: Yeah, if you're getting up and going for a run Sunday but also attending that tonight, then
0: make a choice.
1: How'd you do that?
0: Yeah.
1: Well done.
0: Well done, guys.
1: Hey, coming up next week as well, we've got some Robbie Williams tickets to give away.
0: Stop it.
1: That's good. And also, we are gearing up to 5K Friday where we are guaranteed to give away $5,000. We will not leave on Friday until someone wins birthday payday and $5,000.
0: We have covered off a lot this week, not at the, in no particular order, Annie Knight and the Clayton Oliver saga.
1: Oh, yes.
0: She's, that was the thing. And also we asked the question, can coconuts kill you?
1: That's a great question. Can they kill you? And if so, what is the rate?
0: Mm.
1: Have they killed a family member of yours, Jodes?
0: A baby.
1: Oh, there it is.
0: Nearly close.
1: Okay, enjoy your Saturday. Watch out for those damn coconuts. Oh, that's one on top of your car.

0: claims are to be Australia's most sexually active female. Mm-hmm. Instagram is a very interesting space for Annie Knight because she has outed a couple of AFL players for sliding into her DMs.
1: Okay.
0: And then when you find out who they are, it kind of feels a little bit predictable.
2: Honour of Scott McCreery's dad and Baz Luhrmann's dating saga, I thought I would out some of the AFL players and cricket players that have slid into my DMs. Sorry, boys. First up, we have Clayton Oliver. Clayton Oliver is a repeat offender. It's happened a few times now. I've met Clayton. He's a great guy. Sorry, Clayton. Here's another one from him. He tends to do this and then unsends. Here's one more from Clayton Oliver. And we have our man of the moment, Bailey Smith. He has slid in a few times. Also asked me about my friend Lily Phillips, but she's taken. So am I, Baz. Sorry.
0: Oh, sorry, lads.
1: Sorry, guys.
0: Sorry about that. Okay. So the DMs, in particular from Clayton Oliver, and people do this apparently. I mean, I missed almost Instagram. I certainly missed dating websites and apps, etc.
1: Yes.
0: I was already taken. But to get someone's attention via DM, you just say their name apparently. Oh. So one of the DMs from Clayton just says Annie.
1: That's it.
0: And that's supposed to, I guess, start up a conversation and you go from there.
1: Oh, right.
0: Yeah.
1: Okay, well, I don't know the rules.
0: So they're not super saucy, the ones from Clayton Oliver.
1: Yeah.
0: And the one from Bailey Smith, which he's talking about, was basically that we saw asking about her friend Lily Phillips. And I'm pretty sure Lily's the same sort of version of Annie, but she's an English version, like very, very extremely, and I mean extremely sexually active.
1: Right.
0: Yeah.
1: The Baz thing's real interesting to me because you've got all these women coming out going that he, and I don't know if it's a Tinder stunt or not, because isn't he like the ambassador for Tinder?
0: And that's what everyone thinks as well. And everyone's like, no, it's just a thing for Tinder. And Baz is like, no, I'm just going for it. I'm just going for it. It's a great excuse though.
1: But all these women keep coming out going, wait, I went on a date with him on that day. And then all these photos of him on these different dates wearing the same clothes.
0: So these girls like, oh, I was with him this night. And he's like, it's okay. It's a Tinder stunt, all right? Just relax.
1: Yeah, everyone. The Annie Knight thing is really interesting because she claims to be Australia's most sexually active woman.
0: Hell of a title.
1: But also is engaged. So it's very confusing to me to be like, hey, boys, settle down.
0: Yeah.
1: Like, stop sliding into my
0: DMs. That's the thing.
1: DMs.
0: That's the thing,
1: isn't
0: it?
1: Taken.
0: Yeah. And so, and riddle me this, ladies. And that's probably not a question for the ladies. Maybe it's one for the fellas. 13 2014 or 0400 919 919.
1: Have you slid into
0: the idea of like, oh, I'm keen for Annie, but you might have, even if it was censored, seen a documentary where she sleeps with, you know, like, you know, hundreds, maybe thousands of guys at one time. And then, but you, in the words of the great Scott McCreery, want to give her a go?
1: Give her a go.
0: Like, I don't really understand it.
1: No, it is very complex and confusing.
0: And that is fascinating as well. Like, sorry, Bailey, she's in a relationship, you dirtbag. Yeah. Oh, this guy sliding into my DMs. The nerve. How on earth did Bailey Smith or Clayton Oliver over the journey get the wrong idea? How could they possibly do that?
1: I tell you, that's on them. I tell you one thing. She is a wealthy woman. She has made an absolute fortune.
0: Yes, she has.
3: 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Nova! Favourite way to wake up on Nova 919.
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0: Welcome to your Saturday morning. It's Jodie and Hazy keeping you company on Nova.
1: Could we please talk about death by coconuts?
0: Oh, coconuts. I thought you'd never bring it up.
2: I've got a lovely bunch of coconuts. Diddly-diddly. There they are, standing in a row. Big ones, small ones, some as big as your head. No, I would never have had to do this for Mufasa.
0: What? No, I mean, one of the great scenes from The Lion King. Thank you very much. Appreciate it.
1: Okay, so my sister-in-law, Nat, just went on a holiday, as a lot of people in Adelaide are doing at the moment, just to get out of the cold. She went to the Philippines.
0: Oh.
1: And when she arrived at her little island resort, they'd said to her, just be careful of the coconuts, okay? Because
0: yeah.
1: They sometimes fall from the trees and that can be a little bit dangerous. And was that a falling coconut?
0: That's a falling coconut for you, Jack.
1: Okay. So then she decided to go down the coconut rabbit hole, right? And she really did some research about it. And she worked out that coconuts weigh about 4 kilos. And if they were to fall from a tree that was up to 35 metres, by the time that succulent little sucker hits you on the head, it is the equivalent with the velocity of 2 tons.
0: Whoa. Right on the noggin. That would hurt.
1: 2 tons cracking your skull.
0: It's
1: and then
0: kill
1: she
0: you.
1: Thought, well, it can.
0: Yeah.
1: And that's the thing. And then she was like, well, gosh, I wonder what the chances are of a coconut falling on my head. So she spent the whole week walking around the resort just being like that, like avoiding all the trees,
0: yeah.
1: Dodging them all. Okay. So. Your chances of dying from just falling over are 1 in 246.
0: One in 246 chance when you fall over?
1: Yes. Just from
0: really?
1: Dying, especially for older people, once you break your hip.
0: Oh, yeah, okay,
1: all
0: I suppose.
1: Trouble. Your chances of dying in an aeroplane accident, 1 in 355,000.
0: Okay.
1: Okay. Yeah. Dying from a lightning strike, 1 in 576,000.
0: Mm, I like those odds.
1: Dying from a falling coconut... 1 in 250 million, but still 150 people die a year from falling coconuts.
0: Wow! So in these tropical countries, have I not seen that in a lot of these countries as well that the coconut trees have nets?
1: Yes,
0: underneath them,
1: yeah,
0: to stop them from dropping these coconuts, because obviously the coconut trees are hunting the humans.
1: Yes, exactly right. Your chances of dying from a shark attack. 1 in 300 million. So you're more likely to die from a coconut hitting your noggin than dying from a shark attack.
0: Yeah.
1: Isn't that amazing?
0: That's unbelievable. Hey, what about as well, Producer Lucy, when you're like, hey, here's the stuff we need to know for this week, blah, blah, blah, blah, blah, blah.
1: Yeah.
0: And you just know that Jodie's not listening because her brain has been taken up with useless shit like this.
1: Can I give you one more fact?
0: Oh, yes, please.
1: You've got better odds of being killed by a falling coconut than winning the Powerball. So
0: okay.
1: There you go.
0: There you go. Good to know.
1: Mm-hmm. Is it? I don't think you give a rat's.
3: Adelaide's favourite way to wake up. Wakey, wakey. Jodie and Hazy.
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0: Adelaide. Hope your Saturday's off to a great start. It's Jodie and Hazy here on Nova.
1: Now, you know, I don't like as a general rule to judge other women unless they truly deserve it. And on this occasion, our Miranda Kerr truly deserves it.
0: Well, so she's our darling though, isn't she? Yeah, what happened?
1: Well, she jumped on a podcast with a girl called Kristen Cavalieri, who back in the day you might remember from a reality show called The Hills. It was huge.
0: Oh, yeah.
1: Anyway, Kristen these days is doing a podcast, and Kristen sat down with Miranda for a really deep one-on-one about Miranda's diet. And what you're about to hear is so far removed from everyone's reality, right? I'm just going to give you a warning. This will make you feel a little ill inside.
0: So she's talking about the specific meats that she eats.
1: For breakfast.
2: So I eat meats like venison,
3: oh, yeah.
2: Bison,
3: yeah.
2: Lamb. I eat all the meats that aren't mass produced.
3: So you're not doing sushi?
2: Oh, never.
3: Never.
2: Parasites.
3: I know.
2: I do love caviar. No dairy, no wheat.
3: Will you eat sourdough?
2: No.
3: Will you do rice? Do you do any carbs?
2: I really eat a lot of squash.
3: Okay.
2: And carrots.
3: Yep.
2: And parsnip.
0: Oh, my God.
1: Okay. You go first.
0: I just want to clarify something because I've Googled it. I had no idea.
1: Yeah.
0: Venison is the culinary name for meat derived from any species of deer, elk, moose, or antelope.
1: What?
0: I love myself a good antelope steak too, by the way.
1: Oh,
0: said
1: you?
0: No one ever.
1: No.
0: A venison for me, thanks. There's no venison on the menu. Oh, but there's an eggplant schnitzel, but no venison. Oh, my God.
1: If you had to conjure up the worst vegetable on the planet, the squash has to be in the grand final, doesn't it?
4: Oh, no. Parsnip's up there.
1: In the grand final
4: with squash.
0: Squash is up top there. Yeah, but squash is undefeated. Like, he can make the grand final against the squash, but squash is like, you're no match for me.
1: Right.
0: No one likes me.
1: Do you know what I reckon? Who's in the quarterfinals at least is the zucchini.
4: Yeah. Oh, no, I'm going into bat for the zucchini.
1: A zucchini slice, yes. But the zucchini just boiled or steamed, no thank you very much. It tastes like water.
0: Okay, well, that's one competition. The other competition is the most obnoxious conversation on earth.
1: Oh.
0: Now, Miranda just had a crack at it, okay? Yeah. She had a genuine crack at it. Maybe she's in the grand final.
1: No, Miranda just won Wimbledon.
0: I don't reckon she did. I think she got to the final. I still think undefeated was the podcast that we got from the great Meghan Markle and Jamie Kern Lima.
1: Please don't play that again.
0: Remember that?
1: No, I feel nauseous.
0: Remember?
1: I'll vomit in my mouth.
0: Does everyone remember the power of yet?
5: Yes. I don't know yet. Yet. I was just going to say that applies to every adult. That applies to me.
6: Yeah.
5: Like, yeah. Yet.
6: I don't know what I'm doing. Yet.
5: Yet. My business hasn't gotten traction. Yet.
6: Yet.
5: No
6: yet.
5: One's picked up my book proposal. Yet.
6: Yes.
5: I haven't found my soulmate. Yet. Everything
6: yet.
5: Is yet.
6: The power of yet.
5: The power of yet.
0: The power of yet. Yet. I can't stand Meghan Markle.
6: Yet.
5: Yet.
0: No, that's going to be consistent. That's
1: oh
0: going to be consistent.
1: Oh, my God. I don't like squash.
5: Mm. Yet.
6: Yet.
5: Yet.
6: Yet.
0: Yet. Haven't been fired.
6: Yet.
5: Yet.
0: Oh, damn it.

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1: Botchedanthems.com.au. If I could have my own website, it was a passion piece, that's the line I'd go down, Jodes.
0: Nothing excites you more.
1: Oh, my gosh.
0: I like to see
1: contender.
0: You excited too.
1: Yeah, I know. And it really gets the best out of me, Botched Anthems.
0: Yep.
1: So, Martha Reeves and the Vandellas. Producer Lucy, explain the work of Martha Reeves, please.
2: So Martha herself is currently 85.
1: Okay.
0: Oh.
2: She was part of the Vandellas, which is a Motown girl group. They were prominent in the 1960s.
1: Okay, right. Here's a bit of their work. Kick it, Martha. What are our hips doing in here? Goodness gracious me.
2: She's a Rock and Roll Hall of Fame inductee. Like, they were great. That's in their time.
0: They sound incredible there. Okay.
2: In the 1960s.
1: Right, okay.
0: Fast forward to 2026, please.
1: Well, they said, hey, for the Women's Pro Baseball League inaugural game, which happened at Robin Roberts Stadium in Springfield, Illinois, they said, look, we need to get a Rock and Roll Hall of Famer, please.
0: Mm-hmm.
1: Let's get Martha Reeves in to sing the national anthem.
0: Okay.
1: And can I just say, with all due respect, it is risky getting an 85-year-old to sing, isn't it? It doesn't matter who they are, doesn't matter what their resume says.
2: Are you saying?
1: It's a bit risky.
2: That we're not going to hear a rendition of what we just heard?
1: I don't know. Maybe, but most definitely not. You ready?
0: Yeah, all right.
1: Okay.
0: Go on.
1: This is going to make my website, botchedanthems.com.au, absolutely boom when I launch it. Here we go.
3: Oh, say can you see by the dawn's early light?
1: Yes, Mother.
3: What so proudly we hail. Whose broad stripes and bright stars through the perilous fight.
1: Oh, hook it up to my veins.
3: For the ramparts we watched were so gallantly seen.
1: Immediate thoughts. Go, Jones. What do you got?
3: And the rocket's red glare, the bombs bursting in air.
1: Scuffle. Oh, yes.
0: Ladies.
1: That's good, isn't it?
0: Well, I mean, I'm no judge on the voice.
1: Mm-hmm. But?
0: But the pitch was a bit off, and also there was a real lack of unison between the ladies.
1: What? Yeah, I almost felt like they were competing at one stage.
0: Yes.
1: Come on, ladies. Remember back in the day? Remember in the 60s?
0: Come on, you were very united, but I just felt like they sort of didn't quite get the timing right. I don't know.
3: Yes,
1: it's the sort of the slower vibrato, that sort of stuff.
0: Do you know what that is the equivalent to, I reckon, like when you're a kid and you can cartwheel all day and
1: you're like, I can just
0: do cartwheels for centuries. And then you get to say, I don't know, someone a little bit older than me, like in their 50s.
1: I can cartwheel.
0: And you're like, as if I can't still cartwheel. And then you attempt it and you throw your back out and you're like, oh, yeah, maybe it's passed me
1: and
0: by.
1: Your back just goes, you're like, oh, no, what happened?
0: That was an anthem cartwheel.
1: Oh, okay. But in all seriousness, though, all hail the queen. This was 8 years ago, can you believe it?

0: just gorgeous. And I was like, what was that? What just happened to our ears? And then she said this. On to the All-Star Game. Let's go.
1: So when you Google Fergie National Anthem and how Google gives you the predicted questions,
2: yes,
1: the first predicted question is, did Fergie apologise for that performance? And
0: did she
1: had to put out a statement saying, I'm very risky artistically and sorry that it didn't land with some of you.
0: I take some risks. That don't always come off.
2: Have you ever seen, and this is probably, and I feel so sorry for this young girl, it's probably the funniest anthem moment I've ever seen in my life though. It was a girl who was doing it at the NHL at the finals and she tried... She tried to walk out and she fell over on the ice. She fell backwards.
0: Oh, the ice will get you.
2: And the ice got her. The ice got her bad. So that was fine. She recovered. Great group got up and then fell over.
0: She fell over again. What was she wearing?
2: Shoes.
0: Jeez.
1: Dinner skates.
0: No, some spikes or something.
1: Yeah, need spikes.
2: I'll show you that in the break and you'll enjoy it. And you can put it on your website.
0: Oh, thank you so much, Joe. So nice little addition. Website's boomy too, by the way.
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24: 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That's due to works. And Brighton Road, Glenorg East, pretty slow too, just near Jetty Road. 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
29: Good morning, I'm Eleanor Quirk. Parents who can afford overseas holidays but refuse to pay child support face automatic travel bans under sweeping new laws. The legislation, set to be introduced next month, part of a crackdown on parents who owe a combined $2 billion in child support payments. Seven people have been killed when a 14-year-old boy opened fire on his home and school in Thailand. Authorities say the boy killed his grandparents and five teachers before taking his own life. 23 others were injured. Donald Trump's vowed to take his blocked White House ballroom project to the Supreme Court after it was ruled he lacks the authority to build it. A federal appeals court ordered construction to cease on the $400 million project. In a social media post, Donald Trump says the ruling's politically motivated. And the music world is mourning the death of Grammy-winning producer William Orbit. The 66-year-old worked with pop royalty, including U2, Britney Spears, Pink, and produced Madonna's album Ray of Light.
30: Nova Sport.
29: To footy and Brisbane bounce back from last week's loss to Carlton, defeating Hawthorn by 67 points at the Gabba. Hawks coach Sam Mitchell admits they made too many mistakes.
31: Missed some shots and missed some sort of skill errors and didn't handle parts of the game well enough, which could have got us some pressure on them, but we weren't able to get close enough to cause them enough trouble, and they certainly took their chances and took the game away from us earlier than we would have liked.
29: And you're up to date on the latest from the newsroom.
32: Is Jace, Lauren and Glenn.
33: It's gonna be a good day.
32: On Nova.
1: Well, good morning, everyone. Welcome to your Saturday.
2: Hello.
1: How are we?
2: Saturday
1: morning. Good morning.
2: Fresh out of the gym.
1: You are?
2: Kidding. Haven't been yet. That's a later job. Tried a brand new restaurant last night. You know, there's something I love about going to a new restaurant for the first time. It's like, you're a bit nervous.
1: Yeah.
2: You don't know.
1: And it ended well?
2: Great.
1: Yeah.
2: Terrific.
1: Where do you sit on
0: the waiters or waitresses going, now tonight's an experience.
1: I'm not sure I had a wait.
0: Yeah, we went to lunch recently.
1: Unless you're going to Louis, my wife and I
0: just went to a lunch when we were on the Gold Coast, and it was like we're eating in
1: a seed restaurant.
0: No, it was like we're in a seed store. Everything was like, you know, tonal,
1: like immersive.
0: Yeah, and they were like,
3: So that was the experience.
0: Well, we just got, you know, we got steak and a salad. And,
3: what was your experience?
1: You went to an under the sea restaurant.
0: No, it wasn't under the sea.
3: Little Mermaid.
0: No.
1: Oh, I guess you can't eat Ariel. No, it wasn't.
3: You ate the crab.
0: It wasn't a theme restaurant.
1: Not Sebastian.
3: Sebastian, how dare you?
1: What do you mean?
3: You're shocking, man. Under the sea.
0: Under the sea.
1: It's so much better down where it's wetter. Take it from me. Is that what she sung when she delivered
0: your steak? Yeah, it was. It was a full theatre restaurant. It was underwater.
1: So what do you mean it was an underwater restaurant?
0: It wasn't an underwater restaurant. I said it was like we were eating in a seed, you know, like the clothing store.
3: Oh, a seed.
0: Seed.
3: Oh, not seed.
1: The seed.
0: Not the
1: seed.
3: Oh, so what did they sing then?
1: What do you mean you were eating in seed, the clothing store?
0: No, we weren't.
3: That's weird. Took your food in the seed.
1: What?
0: I am above the line.
1: Was there a clothing store? Why was it like seed?
0: Hey, coming up on...
1: No, I need to know. How is the restaurant like seed?
0: It was just all very tonal.
3: Oh, they were in tonal clothes.
0: Yes.
3: Oh.
1: Like they were dressed by seed.
0: Yes, and then we said, well, the whole restaurant was just painted very tonal, and they were like, welcome to lunch. I hope you enjoy today's experience.
3: We should have said that at the start.
1: Hang on, did they say, I hope you enjoy today's experience, or this is going to be an experience?
0: It was a bit of both. They loved the word experience.
1: Oh, and was it an experience?
0: No, it was like steak and salad. It was just...
1: underwhelming.
3: Yeah. I was going to ask about the type of cuisine at sea.
1: I'm glad you didn't eat Ariel and Sebastian.
0: Coming up on the show, guys.
1: Yeah.
3: We got there.
0: We are going to be catching up with Rob Sitch. Love him.
1: From the castle.
3: Yeah, one of the writers behind the castle.
1: Yes. Selling his dream.
3: Successful movie. Now they want to turn it into a successful stage show.
1: In fact, they have turned it into a stage show, and it is already successful because they have already added additional dates.
0: Oh.
3: That's right.
0: I want to get to the bottom of rumours circling about Working Dog bringing back one of our favourite shows as well. We'll get to that later on this hour, but coming up next...
1: You two were very surprised when we were talking the other day about Kim Kardashian and Lewis Hamilton, who I think are a great couple. And then I dropped in that he's to date Kendall, and you two had no idea.
0: That's right. So coming up next, we are keeping it in the family.
3: Not us, but them.
0: Hey, Nova's biggest and best game is back. That's right. Cash or the Cars returns on Monday. You can win two brand new electric cars worth more than $70,000 or the secret stash of cash. Could be 20, 50, even 100. As I mentioned, first chance to play Monday morning here on Nova. You got Jace, Lauren and Clint. It's Weekend Breakfast with Somba and Homebreaker.

0: Chris, Lauren and Clint, good morning. Welcome to your Saturday. You are listening to Weekend Breakfast on Nova.
1: Yesterday
2: was about one of my faves, Kimmy K.
1: Yeah, this Kimmy came Kardashian. Up in conversation.
2: Kim Kardashian and Lewis Hamilton. Do you know he dated Kendall first?
1: What?
2: Yesterday, Kendall. They got photographed all over town together years ago.
1: Oh, he dated the sister.
3: Oh, that'd be fun around Christmas time.
1: Oh, yeah. Who are you here with?
3: Well, it depends how intimate they got, I guess.
1: Imagine what the other sisters are thinking. I'm next.
3: You don't reckon? Well, not in that world. I don't care.
2: No. Have a look on the screen. There should be photos of...
1: Oh.
2: I mean, that's them at an event, but they got papped out and about together.
1: Oh, they really were full
2: Kendall
1: couple.
2: And Lewis. Well, I don't know if they were full couple. They were never really holding hands, but they were hanging out a lot.
1: How long ago was this?
2: Oh, quite a few years ago. Lewis looks much younger. But yeah, they were canoodling apparently.
3: Isn't Lewis Hamilton a stylish man?
1: Isn't he?
3: Hey?
1: I mean,
2: sometimes.
1: Imagine if you and I grew our hair out and tried to do the little dreads down the side.
3: I've got a bit of growing to do at the moment.
1: He'll get there, boy.
2: Yeah, there were lots of pat pics of Kendall and Lewis together, taking selfies together, out and about in restaurants together.
1: Here's a question.
2: And now he's dating Kim and they're fine with it.
3: They look very happy together. Now, you are confident, Lauren Phillips, this might be it.
2: Oh, Kim and Lewis. Yeah, I think they're great together.
3: Do you think?
2: They're perfectly. They look good together.
3: Yeah.
2: They're so cute. Have you seen them on the back of the jet ski together?
1: Do we
2: He's hanging out with the kids.
1: Yeah. Question, would this be common, people dating two people from the same family?
2: No. No.
1: 13, 24.
3: I mean, I'm sure it's happened before.
1: Yeah, oh, absolutely.
3: Common, no. Has it happened before? Yes.
2: Like, I don't have sisters, but if I did and one of them dated one of my exes, I would be like, that is...
3: What about if you dated...
1: I know, but if you...
2: A billion people in this world.
1: I know, but if you think about it,

0: Sorry, Clint. Obviously, they liked something about.
1: Yeah, but then obviously I didn't like something about them because we broke up.
0: I know, but they might be better suited to your make-believe sister.
1: Right. So have you, I mean, you don't have a brother.
0: No.
1: So, you, yeah.
0: 13, 24.
1: What about 14? Your sisters? If one of them, if Michelle started dating Letitia's ex, that would not go down well.
0: I don't know. Tish would be happy she got rid of him. Suppose you don't want to see him at Christmas time.
2: Okay.
0: For a bad breakup.
2: I mean, if we're going there, what about mother and daughter or father and
0: good call.
2: Sons? I mean, does that happen?
1: Say that again.
2: Like, would someone have dated a mother and a daughter? Or a, you know, if you're a female, a father and a son.
0: 13, 20, no. 14.
2: Well, you don't know.
0: Darl, this is, I love your naivety, but this is happening.
1: I disagree. No one's dating someone and then dating their daughter.
0: Okay, 13, 24, 10 is our number.
1: And if they are.
0: Have you dated? No, we're not judging.
1: To tell the whole world about it.
2: That might only happen on the videos online.
0: 13, 24, 10.
1: There's a few that have dated people in the family. Mother and daughter is, father and son's are weird.
0: Have you or do you know someone who's dated two people?
1: I'm not believing it.
0: Two people in the same family. Lauren thinks this is not happening. I guarantee it would be.
1: I mean, I'm sure there'd be flings that have happened and then that's it.
0: What, stopping mum and the daughter?
2: Well, no, that's
1: on.
2: A lot.
1: You can't date me and then go and date my mum. Like, that's
0: why not?
1: Because you're a freak.
0: Well,
2: you got a thing for Lizzie.
1: Well, he's not dating me either, Clint, so that is not an option.
0: I'd rather Liz. 13, 24, 10 is our number. Do you know someone who has dated two people from the same family? Loz doesn't think.

0: Good morning. This is Weekend Breakfast on Nova. You've got Jace, Lauren and Clint. We were just talking about Lewis Hamilton and Kim Kardashian. It was news to Clint and I that he used to date Kendall.
1: Well, that's how the story
0: Kim's
1: goes.
0: Sister.
1: There's lots of photos of them out and about together and taking selfies and looking quite close.
0: So we asked the question, do you know someone who has dated two in the same family? Mm-hmm. And my God, the phone lines have lit up.
2: Yeah, sisters, brothers,
0: mums.
2: Yeah, mums, dads.
1: Mums and dads, come on.
2: Well, who knows, Lauren?
0: We're not here to judge.
1: I'll be judging.
2: Let's kick things off in Langwarrin with Bianca. Good morning to you.
3: Good morning, how are we?
0: We're good.
2: We're great. Now shed some light on this situation. You dated who?
3: Two brothers. So I dated the younger one when I was from like 18 to, you know, freshly turned 20.
0: Right.
3: Mm-hmm. And we had a really bad breakup. And I knew his brother like always had like a thing for me. So to get back at him, at the younger brother, I got with the older brother. And we ended up being together for 2 years.
2: Wow.
1: Why do you have to date his brother?
3: Because I knew he would hate it.
1: Oh, you did it for revenge.
2: And did he hate it?
3: Oh, yeah, 100%.
1: Of course he hated it.
0: And hang on, did you say you were with the new brother for 2 years or was it just one night?
3: No, it ended up being 2 years. I originally got with him for like revenge. So I'm like, I can't do that.
0: So you stuck around for 2 years because you felt bad.
1: So yeah. Did the brothers then have
3: really
1: a big...
3: really annoyed the brother.
1: Did you cause a huge falling out between the brothers?
3: I mean, the younger brother moved out.
0: Yeah, right.
1: Are they friends now?
3: I mean, I don't really talk to them, but I assume so.
0: You're right.
3: They have family pictures together and I have the mum on Facebook still. So they have like Christmas pictures together.
1: Nice. Okay. Good on you, Bianca.
2: Well, that's, yeah.
1: How would you feel if your brother Ryan...
2: Yes.
1: If his ex started dating you, how would Ryan feel?
2: Yeah, I mean, he'd probably go for your life.
0: She'd be a brother.
2: Brother what?
0: You know. A brother, like a... Yeah, you get the idea. Anonymous.
2: Anonymous, here we go. What's happened, Anonymous? That chuckle is telling me something.
4: Okay, so my sister dated a guy for about 9 months.
0: Right.
4: And then they had an amicable breakup. That's fine. And then like 9 months to a year later, she started dating the dad.
1: No.
0: We've got one. We've got one. No. We've got one. Okay.
1: Okay. How long was she with dad for?
4: Oh, well, she married dad.
0: Oh, my God. She's now his mummy.
2: Okay,
0: so the ex's mummy.
1: She's her ex-boyfriend's stepmom.
2: Yeah. So how was the wedding day?
4: Well, it was going to be awkward because originally he had actually asked the son to be the best man.
1: No! What's wrong with these people?
0: You don't want that. So, she's walking down the aisle. You're not sure which one she's going to go to.
1: So does she sit like in between the two ages or is she the same age as the son?
4: No, she was a little bit older than the son, like only like a couple of years.
1: Yeah.
4: But dad is like 25 years older.
0: I love this. Are they still together?
4: Yeah, they're still together.
1: Did the son and father speak to each other?
4: They didn't for a little bit. Like it definitely caused a rift in the family for about 6 months. And then it kind of just was like, well, they're not breaking up. They're getting married. So let's all just push it under the carpet.
2: I told you we'd get one.
0: We've got more. 13, 24, 10 is our number. Libby, welcome to the show. Good morning.
5: Good morning.
1: Libby, was it you?
2: Like,
1: what have you
2: morning.
1: Done?
5: It wasn't me. My sister was dating a guy. They had a baby together. Mm-hmm. And then when my nephew was two, it came out at a 21st birthday party that the partner had left my sister for her mother.
1: Which is also your mother?
5: No, my stepmother.
1: Have a baby together and then he leaves her with a two-year-old for her mother.
5: Yep. So now my nephew's dad is also his step-granddad.
1: Merry
0: Christmas! Jace, Lauren and Clint. On Nova.
1: Adelaide Traffic. Nova 919.
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0: This is Jase, Lauren and Clint. 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Welcome to your Saturday. 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
1: Our next guest is a filmmaker, an actor, comedian and responsible for one of the most iconic Australian films of all time.
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2: 150.
3: Tell him he's dreaming.
1: And it's been turned into a stage play. The Castle will be premiering at Her Majesty's Theatre next year. Please welcome to the show, director and co-writer Rob Sitch.
4: Hey!
5: Lovely to be here.
4: Hello, Rob.
6: Hi.
0: Wish my dad was still around to be able to go to this. He loved The Castle, and I reckon we watched it 100 times growing up.
6: Oh, me too. It's in our DNA.
5: Well, we try when Channel 9 repeated it for the 27th time, I literally said to everybody, I think we're going to start annoying people now.
0: No, never.
6: If I'm flicking and The Castle pops out, like, I'm not pushing another button on
5: the remote. So that's our greatest compliment. I love when people, I tried to watch it for 5 minutes, watched it all. I'm like that with Die Hard.
6: Yeah.
5: So I have to get to the point where Alan Rickman goes, I want the detonators.
6: But it's like lines from The Castle is in all of our vocabulary. Like, tell him he's dreaming is something I say to my brother, my dad. Like, you know, what'd you do with the ice cream? Scooped it out of the punnet. Is part of our family dinner conversation.
5: So one of the things that we used to, Sando's father was an Italian suburban lawyer. And my dad used to, when mum would put the food down, would drop his cutlery and look at us, the four boys, and go, why would you go to a restaurant when this keeps coming out? And the answer is obvious, because restaurants don't serve burnt chops and peas, Dad.
6: Yeah.
5: That's not fair. My mum was a great cook. But it was funny, every time I repeated that, every time people laugh at that, but I go, well, it was normal to me to have a super positive dad.
4: Well, so was there a Castle character in all of your lives? Like, was there a Dennis DeNudo?
5: Well, Dennis DeNudo is based on Santo's father, Dad, who was a suburban lawyer, Italian suburban lawyer, and when he went and saw the film, he pulled Santo aside and said, you won't believe this, Santo, a lot of those things happened to me as well.
4: Oh, amazing.
0: What have you still got to this day from The Castle? Because I saw the house was recently in the news. They've saved the house from The Castle.
5: Yeah, I don't have any memorabilia.
0: Nothing in the pool room?
5: No, in fact, we finally got a pool room, a cut down one, but that was based on my cousins. And my cousins used to live near that runway. And as kids, we would go over there and then run around to where the house was on the runway. And I thought as a kid, like Dale,
6: amazing,
5: there's no better place to live in the world. Imagine waking up to planes every day of your life.
6: And now imagine
5: now you hit 14, 15 and go, yeah, maybe. No. But my cousins moved from underneath Essendon Airport underneath the runway at Tullamarine Airport.
6: Oh, they got closer.
5: To Greenvale. Yeah,
6: to a bigger airport.
0: Well, they loved it.
5: Even then, I thought that was a brilliant place to live. But it's funny. Funny enough, the guy that owned half the land of Tullamarine Airport visited my dad when I was a kid, and he was wrapped to sell out. So it's not exactly. I think he was trying to farm land that was, you know, I don't think he could fit many cattle on where Tullamarine was. But so he was, you know, so we sort of twisted that part of the story and said he was dispossessed.
6: I mean, I had no idea The Castle was actually based on so much of your life and family and friends.
5: It's again, I used to tell stories about how my dad was positive about everything. Yeah. It didn't matter where.
6: Isn't that sweet?
5: He stood out the front of it. We grew up the western suburbs in a new suburb and after the post-war boom. Yeah. And one day, it was sort of eventually trucks found our road and it turned into a multi-lane freeway. And he stood out the back because no one bid on it at an auction. And he said, how much would this place be worth if it was in Toorak?
6: Oh, my God, that's so
5: And how do you explain
6: sweet.
5: The principles of property and scarcity?
4: No. What about Bonnie Doon, Rob? What's the connection there?
5: Tom Gleiser and I used to go fishing up in the Hauker, up in the mountains, and we'd go through Bonnie Doon, and we just thought it was affordable, and it was sort of it probably didn't deserve the laudatory comments of Daryl, but it's actually a lovely little spot.
6: Do you know my best friend's name is Dale, and he has a house in Bonnie Doon.
5: Good Lord.
6: And it's one of the greatest, it's just the greatest gift he's ever given any of us, is the fact that his name is Dale, and we go and talk about the serenity. And
5: so, Lauren, whenever you visited people in the country when I was growing up, there were a lot more bugs back then. Everyone had those bug zappers.
6: Oh, remember the zappers.
5: And so that's my favourite line is when he goes, how's the serenity? Not a sound.
6: No.
0: So we're coming up to what, 30 years?
5: 30 years, yeah.
0: Wow. That's... crazy. And it's true, you guys filmed it in just 10 days?
5: Yeah, 11 days.
6: No.
5: Yeah. 11 days, yeah.
6: No.
5: But because it was the memory of a 12-year-old.
6: Yeah.
5: So there were no fancy camera moves. It was just literally when a kid remembers, they remember in, shots and clean memories.
0: The Castle, it's coming to stage. As I mentioned, the castle on stage.com.au. Rob Sitch, absolute legend. Thanks for having us here, mate.
6: So great.
0: Thanks,
6: Rob.
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9: Good morning, I'm Eleanor Quirk. Major delays at Sydney Airport are continuing to cripple the country's flight schedules for a second day. An air traffic controller shortage saw dozens of delays yesterday, and so far this morning, 95 services have been affected, with knock-on effects set to be felt across the country. Australia's GST distribution deal is expected to blow out, now predicted to cost the federal budget almost $60 billion by 2030. The cost surged after high iron ore prices boosted WA's mining revenues, forcing Canberra to write massive top-up checks to other states. There are calls to roll out air conditioning in every school after new research detailed the effects of heat on the mental health of young people. The risk of poor mental health outcomes increases by 25% during heat waves for those aged between 5 and 18. And details of which celebrities attended Tom Holland and Zendaya's wedding are starting to trickle through. Robert Downey Jr., Timothy Chalamet and Kylie Jenner among the guests at the Surrey ceremony this week.
5: Nova Sport.
9: Less than a week after their thumping by Carlton, the Lions have hit back with a 67-point win over Hawthorn. Coach Chris Fagan says it was a strong comeback after last week's loss.
10: So I think that's probably been our most complete four-quarter performance this year. I think we won every quarter on the scoreboard, and we have had a little bit of a tendency to have a lazy quarter, particularly if we're on top in a game. But tonight we sort of pressed home the advantage and came away with a good win and a bit of percentage, which might prove important.
9: And you're up to date on the latest from the newsroom.
7: Jace, Lauren and Clint.
11: Jace, Lauren and Clint
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12: Good morning and welcome to your Saturday, everybody. How are we all?
13: Good morning. I'm very well for a Saturday morning.
14: Yes,
13: same
14: here.
12: Bit of housekeeping, just quickly before we get into it. One of our favourite games here at Nova returns on Monday.
13: Nova's cash or the cars.
12: You got it. You can win two brand new electric cars worth more than 70 grand or the secret stash of cash.
13: Wow. You can win two brand new electric cars.
12: Yep.
13: Yeah.
12: His and hers. his and his.
13: That's awesome.
12: Hers and hers.
4: And that secret stash of cash sounds mighty fun.
12: Could be 20, could be up to 100. Your chance to play Monday morning at 9 o'clock. Just a heads up on that
4: cool.
12: one.
4: Cool.
13: Excellent. Now, it was this time last weekend, I was going into my Saturday with some excitement, some...
12: Trepidation?
13: No, actually, okay. Not trepidation. More excitement okay. and like...
12: Nervous energy?
13: Excited okay. nerves, you know, because I saw David the Medium, who oh. is unbelievable.
12: Immensely
13: I can't explain
12: talented.
13: How good he is. If you don't know who I'm talking about, go and look him up on Instagram. He does big, like, auditorium shows as well. And I had a reading with some friends and...
12: Oh, were there tears shed?
13: Like... oceans of tears. Mm. It was quite extraordinary.
12: We're going to hear about that later on this hour, but coming up next, I think I failed as a parent.
13: Uh-oh.
12: Again.
4: No, no, don't be so hard on yourself.
13: Be done.
12: I'll run you through it after this. This is Choosing Texas, right across Australia. It is Weekend Breakfast.

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1: My little four-year-old Archie has just taken up soccer.
2: That's great.
1: Off the back of the
2: World
1: Cup. I'm
2: really pleased about that.
1: So many kids are into it at the moment, which is awesome.
2: Good sport.
3: A lot of parents like their kids playing it because it's a bit less contacty.
1: Yeah. My wife's big on that.
2: One of the biggest participation sports in Australia.
1: Really?
2: Or the most.
3: Wow. Yeah.
1: Well, what's awesome about it is at his age, we're not out in the rain on the fields yet.
3: Oh.
1: He's indoors at one of the fancy schools. They host like indoor soccer training on the weekends. And so we go along, Archie and I sit there and watch him. And it's amazing just after doing one season, his skills.

0: like at the start, it'd be like
1: little Ronaldo.
0: Know, oh, let's not get that far, okay. But you know what I mean. Like, you know, at the start of the whole thing,
2: did he inherit his father's hand and eye coordination?
0: Yes, and over the season, he's shaken that.
2: Oh, good job, Archie.
0: Yeah, exactly. He's putting his roots behind him. Now, the other day, I'm sitting there with all these other parents, and you know, you don't know each other, and you're watching the kids, and there's a dad next to me, and I'm just trying to do a bit of small talk. Mm. And this dad had his son participating for the first time, and his daughter was sitting next to him, and his little daughter would run over and help out the son a bit. And I said, oh, that's cute, you know, when they're like that. God, they, you know, what are they like at home? They turn on each other now and then, because our boys are, you know, one minute they're best mates, next minute they fight. You know,
2: siblings.
0: And he looks and he goes, oh, no. No, they're the best of friends.
2: Aww.
0: And I was like, oh, okay. I was like, cool.
2: Is the sister older?
0: Yeah, by like a year or so.
2: Sisters are quite protective of little brothers.
0: Yeah, they are. I've got three other sisters. Oh, they would be absolute menaces though as well. Mm. And then after one of the practice rounds, I go, okay, all right, kids, let's all pick up the witch's hats and the cones.
1: And you were coaching.
0: No. The coach said it. And all the kids are running around picking him up. And I looked at the dad and I'm like, I wish they did it. You know, wish they did this at home when we asked.
2: Mm.
0: And he's like, oh, yeah, my kids always clean up. I don't even have to ask.
1: Okay.
0: Thank you, Clint. Mm. By this point, I'm like,
2: go and find
0: you're a tool.
2: Dad.
0: Like, I don't need this.
2: You're a tool, a lot? That's, you didn't say that.
0: No, but I, you know, internal conversation. And I'm feeling like about this big. And just at that point, Archie,
2: do you really care, though?
0: Yeah, just because, like.
2: Why can't you just like whatever, mate?
0: Well, I was just having one of those weeks where kids are fighting, you know, things aren't going great at home. So you just judge, you know, you feel like crap as a parent. You feel the guilt.
1: Yeah, don't boast in front of me.
0: Exactly. And I'm just like, I don't need this right now. And honestly, just at that point, you couldn't time it.
1: Oh, no.
0: Archie runs up and goes, Dad, I've got the wrong shoes on. I'd put him in two different shoes.
2: Are they on the right feet?
1: What, two?
0: They're on the
1: shoes,
0: right feet.
2: Yeah, that's great. They're on the right feet. Who cares?
0: One was a different colour. Because we're trying to get out of the house. We're
2: at
0: running
2: least they're
0: late.
2: On the right feet. Let's
0: I know, but the look
2: here.
0: On this guy.
1: What did old Goody Two Shoes say?
0: Just looked at me like, good on you, mate. I just saw.
2: Good on you, Butler.
0: Yeah, exactly.
1: Oh, that's annoying. I mean, just don't.
0: Already had the guilts, and it was just like, I had to laugh. You couldn't time it.
2: No,
0: ran away
2: what did we say? Yes, or the other day. Comparison is the thief of all joy.
0: Yes.
1: Oh, that's a good one.
2: Yeah, but also, like, we're not. Good on you, don't worry about it. Like, see you, mate. Go and talk to someone else.
0: Well, I thought...
2: There's 75 other parents there who are having a shocking Saturday morning.
1: He'd be so boring at home. Like, I know. That'd be, you know...
0: He looked like a cyclist too, which really just put over the edge.
2: I'm surprised you chose him to sit next to and to talk to.
0: No, I didn't. He sat next to me. He was here first.
2: You know why? He goes, this guy looks disheveled. He's going to make me feel good about my life. I'm going to go sit next to him.
0: Yeah, I'm his charity case. Yeah, he's trying to clean me up. So I thought this morning, 13-24-10, if you're like me and you're in one of those patches where you just got the parent guilt, I don't want to hear from, like, Goody Two Shoes, who was next to me. I want to hear people's biggest parenting fail, because then that'll make everyone else feel really good about how they're traveling. You know, when like you walk past the food court, and someone's kid's losing it, you're like, "Thank God it's not mine today." I mean, it sucks to be them. 13-24-10 is our number.
1: So you think hearing from other parents who are just battling a little bit,
0: it
1: will
0: makes
1: make you feel
0: it
1: better?
0: It does, Clint. It really does. Like when you're at a party or something, and you hear screams, and everyone's like,
2: "No, taken." Comparison is the thief of all joy. Now you're saying comparison brings joy.
0: Yes, it does.
2: But now you're laughing at them.
0: No. But
2: when he laughed at you, now you're laughing at them.
0: You're laughing with them, like Sharon. I've been there, Dale. Like you're celebrating.
1: It's comfort.
0: Yeah, when you're at a party and you hear a kid start screaming or crying, and all the parents look and they go, "Oh, thank God, it's not." Mine.
1: We're all in this together, guys.
0: Exactly right, Clint. 13-24-10 is our number.
1: Lauren and I.
2: I'm not in this.
1: For the time being.
0: I was about to say, your world's about to change, brother. 13-24-10 is our number. Biggest parenting fail. What about your parents when you guys were younger?
2: I don't think having different shoes is a fail. I think the fact they're on the right feet is a win.
0: I think just having shoes is a win that day.
2: My friend took her kid to school the other day. They did a 45-minute drive across town to drop them at school, and she goes, "Oh, Mom, I don't have my shoes on." So she had to drive all the way back home, 45 minutes.
0: Yep.
2: Get the school shoes on and all that. So she was in the car for nearly 2 hours by the time that kid got to school.
0: Oh, imagine the steam coming out of her ears.
2: Just walked out the door in her socks.
0: 13, that's what they do. 13, 24, 10, biggest parenting fails.

0: This is Weekend Breakfast on Nova. You've got Jace, Lauren and Clint.
1: We're talking parenting fails.
2: If you've got a lot of friends out there, Jace, you've got a lot of support because on 13, 24, 10, they are queuing up to tell us about their parenting fails, starting with Ray.
3: Hello.
2: Hello, Ray.
0: Hello, Ray.
4: Hi. How you doing?
2: What's happened, Ray?
4: I reckon I've got you covered, Jace.
0: All right.
4: My daughter a few years ago decided as a part of celebrating her birthday, we'd go to the local park.
0: Yep.
4: As we do as a family.
3: Yep.
4: Got to the local park with our daughter, my wife and I in two separate cars. It was time to leave the park. Kind of waved to my wife going, yep, you've got my daughter. She went, yep. Thinking that I was waving to her that
0: our
4: daughter.
0: No.
4: And so we both jumped in our respective cars, drove a couple of Ks up the road to the local Macca's, both to pull up to realise we'd both left our daughter at the park all by herself.